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It's Planet 106.7, uniquely billing. Still to come, 3 in 5 people have what in their homes? What could it be? You know you're guilty of this. We'll talk about this in a few minutes. Right now, it's One Republic and Need Your Love.

0: Mercy and Duffy. It's Planet 106.7. You and Nicole Billings. And 3 in 5 people, they admit to keeping what in their homes. What could it be? You know you're guilty of this. And if your roommate, significant other, friend is in the car with you right now, you might want to plug their ears because you might turn a little red on this. You have a secret snack stash somewhere in your home. I know it. Most often where? In the bedroom of all places. Other places that people store those snacks include the garage, the attic, basement, and even the bathroom. Ugh, the bathroom. That's a little risky. Popular places away from home include the car. You got in that dashboard. You got the office desk, a friend or family member's home. I like how they have to go to the extremes. Somebody else's home. Or even a gym locker. Hey, honey, I'm going to Planet Fitness. I'll be back in about 30 minutes. I'm off to go work out. I'm going to go get my workout in. I'm going to go to my locker. Can you imagine somebody just doing that? Nearly 1 in 5 people said that they lie about what they're snacking on to avoid judgment. Respondents snack on an average of 4 times a day. Come on, snacking is where it's at. I was just actually talking to my niece about like meals. I'm like, I usually just maybe have 5 meals a week. The rest of it is just on the go. I'm a grazer. What type of person are you? Let me know on the Planet text line. Also, where's your hiding a snack place? Not that we're going to go raid your house or anything, but 406-256-80. Tell us that little secret snack stash you got going on.
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14: Tomorrow morning, the coolest we'll see for a while. I'm Ed McIntosh from Q2. Isolated area thunderstorms this evening, otherwise mostly clear with temperatures in the low 60s first thing in the morning. Highs tomorrow in the upper 90s, approaching 100. If we don't hit 100 tomorrow, there's a very good chance we will Saturday and Sunday.
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0: Olivia Rodrigo giving you the cure, winding down the workday. It's Planet 106.7, uniquely Billings. Going on right now, you got a live after 5 in downtown Billings. Some live music happening out there until 8 o'clock with a repeat of Fenders over at Sky Point with Montana Brewing Company putting on this week's event. There's only just about 3 left of the season, so if you haven't been out to one yet, time's ticking against you, my friend. Get on out there. You got 3 more to go after tonight. It's free, by the way, to check out. And also going on, the Billings Mustangs are in action right now. And that game just started a few minutes ago before they go on the road for about the next week and a half to 2 weeks. So if you want to catch a game, Dealer Park is where you want to be this evening. Heck, go to a live after 5 first and then catch the back end of the game. 2 birds with 1 stone right there. That's a fun little evening for you. But in the meantime, we got New Music Friday tomorrow, Road to Remember soundtrack. Somebody is getting a prize tomorrow at 5:05, and their song played at 5:05 as well with our friends at Masterloop. Got weekend events and our whereabouts for the weekend as well.
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Good Thursday evening at Dave Austin. Let's go ahead and kick things off. We've got Taylor Swift.

0: It's Nirvana. It's Come As You Are. 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Coming up on Saturday, we have got the 35th annual Strawberry Festival happening in downtown Billings. It's going to be running from 9 until 4, right under Sky Point. All great things happening for the entire family. They've got live entertainment, sweet treats, arts and crafts, food trucks, and so much more. 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
2: Tomorrow morning, the coolest we'll see for a while. I'm Ed McIntosh from Q2. Isolated area thunderstorms this evening, otherwise mostly clear with temperatures in the low 60s first thing in the morning. Highs tomorrow in the upper 90s, approaching 100. If we don't hit 100 tomorrow, there's a very good chance we will Saturday and Sunday. 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

0: There's Miles Smith. It's Hold Me in the Dark, Planet 106.7 Uniquely Billings. You may have heard that responding too quickly during the job process, that can make you come off as too available or too desperate. Well, a new study published in the journal Management Science, it has proved the opposite. After looking at data from 11.6 million marketplace interactions, they found that employers actually see a fast reply as a positive sign, not negative. Now, the study also found there was no evidence that delaying a response improved your chances in the hiring process, but employers did consistently prefer those who responded a little bit faster. Noah Kahn and Doors, it's on the way next. 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

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It's Sorry, I'm Here for Someone at Planet 106.7 Uniquely Billings. The Master Lube Road to Remember playlist. It is going on right now. It's Olivia Rodrigo.

0: There's Smash Mouth, it's All Star, playing on 106.7 Uniquely Billings. 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
13: Tomorrow morning, the coolest we'll see for a while. I'm Ed McIntosh from Q2. Isolated area thunderstorms this evening, otherwise mostly clear with temperatures in the low 60s first thing in the morning. Highs tomorrow in the upper 90s, approaching 100. If we don't hit 100 tomorrow, there's a very good chance we will Saturday and Sunday. 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

0: 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One travel experience no one wants to have is finding bed bugs in their hotel or their Airbnb. But since they're carried from place to place by people, it could happen anywhere. Now, to make sure you don't bring them home with you, you need to know what to look for. Being able to identify the creepy critters, that's going to be the first step. And Orkin shares steps for protecting yourself while traveling. Now, bites, that could be the first sign, so make sure to be looking for those. Look for live bed bugs as well. They are about the size of an apple seed. They're oval and they're relatively flat. Look for other traces of bed bugs, including their shed skin, eggs, and dot-like feces around mattresses, box springs, piping and tags, and the headboards as well. Coming up in just a little bit, we've got Bruno Mars, Planet 106.7.
1: 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Just lay there and enjoy the sun, you crazy person.
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It's Where's My Husband, Planet 106.7 uniquely Billings, Yellowstone Valley Farmers Market. It's going to be coming to downtown Billings very soon. Right now, we've got Temper City, self-aware.

0: Three Doors Down. It's Be Like That. Playing on 106.7 Uniquely Billings. Coming up every Saturday, starting July 18th, the Yellowstone Valley Farmers Market is going to be in downtown Billings, right at the corner of North Broadway and 2nd Avenue North. It's going to be happening rain or shine from 8 a.m. until noon. 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Because of that, they cannot allow pets in the market area with the exception of service animals, and for the safety of all of our consumers. 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They're going to have over 60 vendors spanning four city blocks. For more information on it, you can go ahead and give them a phone call, 406-855-1299, or visit the website, yvfm.org.
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9: Tomorrow morning, the coolest we'll see for a while. I'm Ed McIntosh from Q2. Isolated area thunderstorms this evening, otherwise mostly clear with temperatures in the low 60s first thing in the morning. Highs tomorrow in the upper 90s, approaching 100. If we don't hit 100 tomorrow, there's a very good chance we will Saturday and Sunday. 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

0: Louis Capaldi. Stay Love, Planet 106.7 Uniquely Billings. We are working with the Oasis Water Park, and we are cooling the kids off this summer. All you got to do is comment on the Water Park Wednesday posts. 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And then Beth is going to be picking out the winner each Wednesday at noon. The Oasis, they are open from noon until 7 daily. In Color is on the way next. 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

It's Olivia Dean and So Easy playing on 106.7 Uniquely Billings. Does feeling good beat looking good? Right now it's Teddy Swims and Mr. Know-It-All, Planet 106.7.

0: There's fastball. 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A new study finds that 3 in 4 people, they are prioritizing feeling good on the inside more than ever before. Now this year, 30%, they have adopted a more mindful health approach thanks to listening to their bodily cues and their emotional responses. People are now focusing on small habits for long-term wellness, including prioritizing sleep, eating nutrition meals, and moving their bodies in ways that feel good. What about yourself? Is it more important to feel good or look good? Harry Styles is on the way next. Planet.
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16: Tomorrow morning, the coolest we'll see for a while. I'm Ed McIntosh from Q2. Isolated area thunderstorms this evening, otherwise mostly clear with temperatures in the low 60s first thing in the morning. Highs tomorrow in the upper 90s, approaching 100. If we don't hit 100 tomorrow, there's a very good chance we will Saturday and Sunday.
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1: It's Philip Phillips and Homesick, Planet 106.7 Uniquely Billings. The Billings Mustangs, they wrapped up a series tonight against the Red Pocket Mobiles. They're going to be on the road coming up on Thursday. They're going to be in Idaho Falls taking on the Chuckers for a three-game series. And after that, they're going to be moving over to Great Falls and taking on the Voyagers. With the Mustangs being out of town, don't worry. 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

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It's Sally. When the wine runs out, plan on 106.7 Uniquely Billings. What are some cheap meal ideas that people actually crave? It's One Republic and Need Your Love. Plan it.

0: Here's Dub Thumpin', Planet 106.7, uniquely Billings. A meal does not have to be expensive to taste good. If you don't believe me, Reddit users, they are spilling the cheap meals that they crave because of how delicious they are. Here are the ones you're going to want to be making on your wallet. It's going to thank you. What about bean salads? Have you been doing well to those lately? 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What cheap meal do you really crave? 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
15: The heat has arrived. I'm Ed McIntosh from Q2. Sunny and hot, highs today in the upper 90s. Approaching 100 in a few places. We'll look for overnight temperatures to be warm as well in the mid to upper 60s. Sunny and hot Saturday and Sunday, easily making triple-digit temperatures and warm overnight temperatures. 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

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Planet.

0: There's Julia Wolf. It's In My Room, Atlanta 106.7 Uniquely Billings. Come on out and join the Billings Chamber for Coffee with the Candidates. It's going to be happening at the Billings Association of Realtors. You're going to be able to speak with state legislative candidates from all sorts of Senate districts. This is going to be happening off and on throughout the entire month of July. These free events, they're going to provide a unique opportunity to meet candidates running in this November's election. You're going to be able to ask questions, hear firsthand what the candidates stand on, and you're going to be able to just get to know them way better. Absolute free event. For more information on it, BillingsChamber.com. That is a wrap for me tonight. I am out of here. I'm going to be back here tomorrow, 7 o'clock.
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8: The heat has arrived. I'm Ed McIntosh from Q2. Sunny and hot, highs today in the upper 90s, approaching 100 in a few places. We'll look for overnight temperatures to be warm as well in the mid to upper 60s. Sunny and hot Saturday and Sunday, easily making triple digit temperatures and warm overnight temperatures. 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
8: The heat has arrived. I'm Ed McIntosh from Q2. Sunny and hot, highs today in the upper 90s. Approaching 100 in a few places. We'll look for overnight temperatures to be warm as well in the mid to upper 60s. Sunny and hot Saturday and Sunday, easily making triple digit temperatures and warm overnight temperatures. 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
5: 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USS Stang, 1977 to 1980. 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
10: The heat has arrived. I'm Ed McIntosh from Q2. Sunny and hot, highs today in the upper 90s, approaching 100 in a few places. We'll look for overnight temperatures to be warm as well in the mid to upper 60s. Sunny and hot Saturday and Sunday, easily making triple-digit temperatures and warm overnight temperatures. 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
10: 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There's only one way to find out. 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
12: The heat has arrived. I'm Ed McIntosh from Q2. Sunny and hot, highs today in the upper 90s, approaching 100 in a few places. We'll look for overnight temperatures to be warm as well in the mid to upper 60s. Sunny and hot Saturday and Sunday, easily making triple-digit temperatures and warm overnight temperatures. You can't sleep because the house won't cool down, and opening a window means smoke, pollen, and wind. 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
18: The heat has arrived. I'm Ed McIntosh from Q2. Sunny and hot, highs today in the upper 90s. Approaching 100 in a few places. We'll look for overnight temperatures to be warm as well in the mid to upper 60s. Sunny and hot Saturday and Sunday, easily making triple-digit temperatures and warm overnight temperatures. 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
2: You know when you're walking through an airport and the announcement comes over and it's like,
3: 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See something, do something, or whatever they say.
1: Say something, whatever. Yes. Yeah. It's a fearful message. It's ominous.
2: Obviously, you know that if a stranger gives you something, you're not supposed to take it. But if it's your neighbor that you don't know, so technically they're a stranger, would you take their stuff? That's what Raven's doing every day and putting everyone's life in jeopardy. It's coming up next.

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3: It's almost like if somebody gave you a package at an airport and said, can you hold on to this? You would never do it in a million years. So if a neighbor kept asking you, that you don't know well, to retrieve their packages, why would you do that when they're missing for an undetermined amount of time?
4: Well, here's the thing, all right? They only asked me one time. If they had asked me multiple times and I had said no the first time, then I'd be a little bit more cautious. So right now in my neighborhood, Anna, there is a bit of turnover. And what I mean is that we've got new neighbors now for the first time that we've had this large of a group. Right now, I think we have five new sets of neighbors right now, five houses in one neighborhood. That's a lot of turnover since we've been there.
3: Yeah. Have you ever thought that maybe it's you?
4: No.
3: Everybody's moving out of the neighborhood and there's only one common denominator here of the person staying behind, and it's you.
4: I think that we've been there 10 years. Some of the older neighbors in the neighborhood tell us that this happened about 5-10 years before we moved in. So I think that it's just, you know, it's a natural cycle of timing, right? So I met a couple of the new neighbors last night. Fantastic couple. Met their kids, met their dog. Very nice. Next door, we've also lost one of our elderly neighbors and her son is in the house now. And so his wife, they've been deciding whether they're keeping it or not, knocks on our door the other day out of the blue and says, hey, we're going out of town. I'm not sure when we'll be back. Again, they're deciding whether they're going to stay or not. Can you collect our packages? And of course, what are you going to say? They're neighbors, right?
3: Yeah,
4: you're
3: going to
4: say yes.
3: You don't really know. Did you know their parent, the one that passed?
4: Yes, I knew her.
3: And were they normal?
4: I mean, it's not like they were over at our house all the time. Our interactions were relatively normal, always cordial. She was a classy lady, different generation. You know what I mean? It's not like we're hanging out.
3: But you don't know these people.
4: Not at all.
3: Right.
4: I mean, I've had about three conversations with them ever since, meeting them the first time. And I find myself in a weird situation where that afternoon, sure enough, a package shows up. A couple days later, another package shows up. I start making a stack in the garage, which, you know, we're at a premium for space there anyways. But I start looking at these packages and, you know, you can't open them. I don't have an x-ray machine. I don't know what's in them.
3: How many packages have you amassed at this point?
4: At this point, I have three packages. And then yesterday, I'm sitting there and my wife says, go across the street and grab Mark and Trisha's packages. And they had like nine packages in one day. Those are also in my house right now.
3: I don't know. It seems really shady to me.
4: It's like a smuggling operation.
3: Well, and you don't know what's in them. You could be housing illegal items and you would have no idea. When the FBI showed up at your house, you're going to be like, wasn't me.
4: Yeah.
3: And then that's going to be your defense?
4: I would just have to play dumb, right? So at what line do you say, no, I cannot accept your packages?
3: I don't know. You live in a more residential area where you know your neighbors. Like, I don't know my neighbors. I don't know their names. Like, they live really far away from me. So if one of them showed up and was like, I need you to get my packages, I would assume that it's something illegal. I think that you're in a weird pickle right now because now you're stuck with these packages for an undetermined amount of time and you don't know what's in them.
4: Here's the thing, too. I don't know what size the next package will be.
3: Right.
4: They could be having furniture delivered for all I know.
3: You can't even park your car in your garage. You have so many packages from the neighbors. Now what?
4: Just to be the nice guy next door.
3: I think you better figure out what you're going to do and put an end to it.
4: It's a big exchange for a small jar of zucchini relish made by somebody else from their garden.
3: I know what the CIA would say. They would say, stop getting the packages.
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3: 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And if you do, how much is it per day? And what is too much? You're going to get the whole story, then you'll decide who's right. Couples Court's coming up next.

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3: One couple.
4: He just doesn't seem to understand why should I go to this wedding now.
5: Just say no.
3: One problem.
4: I want to see her get married. I want to be there for her.
5: Make an excuse. She can't go and, you know, call it a day.
3: You decide the outcome.
4: It's so awkward.
3: It's Couples Court on the Anna and Raven Show.
6: Every day a couple joins us. They let us know what their disagreement is about. And then it's up for you to decide who's right. Stacy and Andrew. Stacy, let's start with you. What's going on?
7: So I'm having a little bit of a disagreement with my husband over our son. He's 17 and he's great. He's in high school right now. He's doing great. He believes that he should be getting a $30 allowance per day. He does all the chores around the house, the yard work. He helps with the younger kids. And said that he should be getting $30 a day just so he can pay for gas and food and anything else, especially because things are so expensive. Right now, we're giving him $50 a week. I heard what he said, and I think I agree with him. I think that's fair for all of the work he's doing and for how expensive things are. I think that's fair.
8: How about get a job? Andrew, what's your side of this?
9: I mean, you kind of said it for me. Get a job, bro. He's not on our payroll, and I think he's asking for a lot. And I love you, honey, but you did embellish. Yes, he helps, but does he help like a full-time nanny would? I don't think so.
8: That's a lot of money. $30 a day?
6: $30 a day, but he watches the younger children, your younger children?
9: He would as like an older sibling would, but you know, we're not going on dates every night. It's not like he's on babysitting duty every day. So to me, he's doing what a normal older brother would do. And you know, when I was the older brother, I got less than $50 a week of allowance. So it seems like maybe we can negotiate with him.
6: But
8: it seems like a lot.
6: What's the obvious question is if he wants money and he needs money, why doesn't he get a job, like a real job outside the house?
7: So he's in sports right now. He is in tutoring right now, and he doesn't have any extra time to have a job. And it's his last year of high school, and I think he should be focusing on that and not a job.
9: Which I'm all here for. I support that we're setting him up for his future, but at the end of the day, it's not like we're not feeding him anything. It's not like we're not supporting him regularly anyway. To be asking for this much more money, it just seems like he's being a little greedy 17-year-old businessman.
8: $840 a month. You're paying your kid, who you're feeding, who you're paying for all the other things in their life already, who you're already giving $200 a month. He wants to bump that up to $840 a month.
6: Okay, think about it. Do you pay for his gas? Like, what does he need the money for? That's what I'm trying to figure out.
8: I mean, I don't care. You either pay him or you don't pay him. I think that's pretty easy, right? Like, I mean, you're either paying your kid $810 a month to be your kid or you're not.
6: But if he's paying for his own gas and he's got to fill up his car and he doesn't have a job and then he has to go pick up lunch or whatever he's got to do. I mean, I could see where half of that goes to your gas tank right off the bat.
8: I'm sorry. Do you have lunch in your house? Probably. I'm guessing so. Right. So if he wants to go pick up lunch, that's a luxury.
6: I have a couple questions for our audience today. One is, if you're giving your kids an allowance, how much? Is $30 a day reasonable? $200 a week? Is that a lot of money for a teenager? And if you are giving an allowance, what is it right now?
8: 1-800-330-9999. Which side do you subscribe to? It's the Couples Court with Anna and Raven.
0: Sun's out. Radio's up. 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
14: The heat has arrived. I'm Ed McIntosh from Q2. Sunny and hot, highs today in the upper 90s, approaching 100 in a few places. We'll look for overnight temperatures to be warm as well in the mid to upper 60s. Sunny and hot Saturday and Sunday, easily making triple-digit temperatures and warm overnight temperatures. 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
6: What's a good amount of an allowance to give your teenager? Stacy and Andrew are having a disagreement about this because their son, who's going into his senior year of high school, he would like $30 a day, $200 a week. He says that, you know, his mom doesn't want him to have a job, wants him to focus on getting into college, his athletics, doing well in school.
8: I didn't hear him begging to go out and get one either. I mean, he just wants to be able to have money to spend money.
6: Well, and he says, I help around the house. I do all the chores. I watch my younger siblings. Like, that's a reason enough. That's my job. You should be paying me this amount of money.
8: Yeah, Andrew says, pump the brakes, pal. We're already paying you $50 a week. You've got a car. Congratulations on that. And yeah, you help out around the house, but you're not doing all that much. You're not doing anything more than any other sibling should be doing for their siblings as well. It's not a big deal. Sorry, just can't do it.
6: What do you think? Do you give an allowance? Is that too much to ask? What do you think? 1-800-330-9999. Louise?
15: I'm on the father's side. No. No. No. I don't know the family's financial situation. My mother had health issues. Couldn't work. I ran the house. My brother helped a lot. My brother went landscaping. My father, Pop, worked two jobs. We didn't get paid any extra.
8: Right.
15: However, because he's frugal, we didn't have college loans 10 years later. But no, no, no, no. This kid wants money. You pick up a part-time job and give up the sports.
8: Did you ever have an allowance or provide an allowance to one of your kids?
15: My son never got an allowance.
8: No, never did.
6: Whose side are you on? 1-800-330-9999. It's a couple's court.

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3: $200 a week. Is that too much to give your 17-year-old child as an allowance every single week? Stacey and Andrew have a son going into his senior year, and he was like, he's asked now to have $30 a day because that's the amount of money he needs for all his items. His mom doesn't want him to get a job, says he wants him to focus on schoolwork, and his son, their son says, well, I watch the kids every day. I do all the chores around the house. Like, this is my job. You should be paying me more.
4: Andrew says, dude, you don't watch the kids every day. We're not going on date night every single night. You do the regular things that siblings do, all right? And you're already getting $50 a week, and you got a car, you know, feel good about those type of things. This is just crazy, setting us up to fail here. There's no way we're going to pay him this amount of money.
3: You think that's asking too much? What do you think? 1-800-330-9999. Big Bear.
5: My answer is no. Now you get nothing.
4: Yeah. I'm agonizing over spending $6 a day on coffee. $30 a day? $30 a day for allowance because you're my son?
5: Yeah, I'm thinking back when I was in school. If I would have ever said that to my mother, I probably wouldn't have any teeth.
4: Right.
5: Oh, my goodness.
4: Hey, Rachel, what do you think? Whose side are you on today?
6: I am on the side of the one who does not want to pay more allowance. Mm-hmm. I think don't be greedy, and you don't need to get paid more money when you are getting free rent and don't have to pay for a lot of stuff.
4: Yeah, I mean, he doesn't have a job, so he has a car. They're also paying for his car and insurance, I'm guessing. Do you have any teenagers? Do you give them an allowance?
6: I don't have a teenager, but I had my teenage nephew staying with me, and we did not give them allowance.
4: Okay.
3: But if they need money, you give it to them, right? You give them whatever they need, or they support themselves.
6: Yeah, they have everything they need, but really that's about it.
4: Joe, what do you think about this? Whose side do you want today?
7: First of all, the kid needs money for gas. Who bought him the car?
4: Very good point.
7: Who's paying the car insurance?
4: Mm-hmm.
7: You know how much car insurance is on a 17-year-old kid?
4: I do. It's a lot.
3: I actually do. Yes.
7: A lot. So
4: yeah.
7: It was almost 10 grand for my 17-year-old daughter for a year.
4: Wow. Doing the math, $840 a month, by the way, or it's $10,000.
3: Oh, you're not going to do math. Don't do the math. You're always wrong, and then I got to deal with all the emails.
4: Listen, it's $10,080 a year, right? So, I mean, you basically are hiring somebody to work at your small business.
3: You know, here's the bigger problem.
4: Have a great day.
3: I didn't want to say it to Stacey when I had her on before, but I never understood the parents that say, I don't want my kids to have a job because I want them to worry about their schoolwork and their athletics and the stuff at the school. To me, having a job is the most important thing you can do as a kid because it teaches real life responsibility.
8: The verdict is in. Jury foreman, what are the results?
3: Andrew, our audience agreed with you. Too much money. He's old enough. He's got to figure out how to make his own cash flow and balance all his athletics and education.
9: I am very grateful that the audience agrees. And at the end of the day, like, I'm not trying to shut my son down and be like, hey, we're not here to help. But, you know, he's asking for a little bit too much. And the people backed me. So thank you, audience.
4: You're building an adult here. You know, Stacey, I mean, I get it. Your son's got responsibilities, and he does. And some of those things you can help out on, no question. You're already giving him a pretty generous allowance of $50 a week. With certain events, there's definitely room for more reward. But this isn't a job. He's your son. You're preparing for him every day, and you're also preparing him to be an adult. So if you want something, you have to go out and earn it. That's at least what the voters thought.
10: Yeah, that is a really good point. If something is coming up, maybe we can ask him to trim the hedges or mow the lawn.
4: Sure.
10: Maybe a couple hundred dollars.
4: Yeah. Yeah. I mean, if he's got something that he needs to pay for, then that's partially your responsibility, right? But if it's something that it's like a bonus, you got to earn your way.
3: All right. If you have a problem too, send an email, couplescore@annonraven.com.
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3: Yeah!

0: Taylor and Travis. You ever watch Carmen Sandiego when you were growing up?
1: Never watched it.
0: Oh,
1: once.
0: I was obsessed with it. I wanted to be Carmen Sandiego so bad. Still do.
1: Okay.
0: If you're not familiar with Carmen Sandiego, she would go on these places all over the world and you would have to try to figure out where she was. And there's a lot of that happening right now as everyone's trying to figure out where's Taylor and Travis on their honeymoon.
1: Where do you suspect they are?
0: Well, if you believe the reports, they're not really doing a big honeymoon right now because of NFL commitments, and I guess their friends have other events that they have to attend.
1: Okay.
0: So I guess it's being pushed off. I think they do a mini moon. I think that they certainly have disappeared out of the limelight. There has been reports of them anywhere. The thing is that there's like that website that tracks her jet.
1: Yeah.
0: Can't they just see where she is? Unless she's not taking it and she's trying to be DL.
1: Right, they're smart enough, right? Like, they could not take it if they didn't want to or try something else. On the other hand, it's a really, really, really nice jet. And she owns it.
0: Yeah, it's hers.
1: She owns it. So why would you mess around and take somebody else's if you had your own?
0: And we're going to have a honeymoon expert coming up later today on the show. And we'll talk about the hottest places that people are honeymooning right now. But I think that she likes villas because it kind of plays into her whole aesthetic. So I think she'd be in a villa somewhere in Italy or maybe in France. Like, that would be my guess is where they are right now.
1: Warm weather, not cold weather.
0: No.
1: Is what you're making that
0: they're
1: assumption
0: not,
1: as well, too.
0: They're not in Antarctica. If I could bet a bazillion dollars, they're not in Antarctica.
1: Yeah.
0: Yeah.
1: They're also not in Cancun is what I'm guessing.
0: Probably
1: there,
0: not.
1: Too. Right.
0: But maybe one of the Caribbean islands, like the small little remote islands. It's easy to get away there and stay away from paparazzi.
1: I mean, especially if you can buy the island if you want to.
0: It's true.
1: Which is all things that are possible. Where'd you go on your honeymoon?
0: I did. The Price is Right dictated my honeymoon, believe it or not, because they were
1: doing, you didn't win it.
0: No, they were doing a special thing where you could apply to be on the show. They were doing some kind of anniversary special, and I had applied as newlyweds that we were going to be able to go. It was right after our wedding.
1: Yeah.
0: And they accepted us. So we planned our entire honeymoon around going to L.A. to film The Price is Right.
1: Your husband, I mean, he's a patient man.
0: He
1: very
0: loves
1: very understanding
0: me.
1: Guy.
0: He likes adventure. We like nonsense.
1: Yeah.
0: Like, we like silly things, and we like to do things that are different. So we went to a couple days to the
1: try and get on the show.
0: We went to Mexico.
1: Yeah.
0: We went to Mexico for like 3 days. Then we went to LA and we did Universal Studios. We went to go on the show. This is the saddest story of our life. We had our shirts made. We didn't know we were supposed to get there the night before and camp out. So we showed up when the ticket told us to get there.
1: Yeah, number like 1112 in line.
0: They didn't get us in. And then we actually ended up after that flying out to Bora Bora and doing Bora Bora, Morea, and the Tahiti Islands, which
1: beautiful.
0: Was incredible. And now I think, what a wasted trip on a 24-year-old, because, man, I would do anything to do that trip now as a grown-up.
1: You'd experience it differently.
0: Absolutely.
1: Right.
0: Yeah. I remember being bored in Bora Bora, and I look back and I'm like, what an idiot. What idiot is bored in Bora Bora? Just lay there and enjoy the sun, you crazy person.
1: We did 2 weeks at Las Americas in Cancun in Mexico, and it was just fantastic.
0: It's but 2 weeks in the same
1: resort.
0: Place? Didn't you get bored?
1: No, not at all. We ventured all over the country. Like, we went everywhere. So we went to Tulum. We went to Puerto Vallarta. We went to, different, just attractions and all that stuff. And, like, for me, I'm always a 10-day vacation person anyways. If that's my preference, that or more, because I feel like you need the first 3 days just to decompress, you know what I mean? To forget where you are.
0: For the record, we get very little of that in radio.
1: That's true.
0: We're not allowed to do that.
1: They fight pretty hard. They fight us pretty hard on that nowadays.
0: Yeah. Where did you go on your honeymoon? Where did you go? And would you recommend it to others for somebody that's planning their honeymoon right now? 1-800-330-9999.
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1: Taylor and Travis. Everyone's trying to figure out where they are on their honeymoon, or if they're even taking a honeymoon or just lying low until all the hype dies down.
2: I have to say, they're probably the best that I've ever seen at doing this, at keeping it relatively under wraps. Most people, there's been photos leaked out here, there, whatever, by now.
1: They're missing. They're gone. Yeah. They're gone.
2: Good for them.
1: Just like Carmen San Diego. Where did you go on your honeymoon, and would you recommend it? I'm looking at our Facebook page at Anna and Raven. Lots of people go to Aruba.
2: Yeah.
1: Aruba seems to be like the number one spot on our messages.
2: Okay.
1: And they recommend it. I mean, Aruba is beautiful.
2: I haven't been there yet, but it's on my list.
1: Me too.
2: Here, it's a good time.
1: Yeah. Where would you go on your honeymoon? Where did you go? Was it somewhere unique? Was it different? And most importantly, would you recommend it? We would love to know if you went somewhere and you're like, don't go.
2: Right.
1: Warn the other people. 1-800-330-9999.

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2: Where in the world is Taylor and Travis? Trying to figure out, where did Taylor and Travis go on their honeymoon? That's the big question now. What does the dress look like? And where are they right now celebrating?
3: You know, I guess I'm boring, but I figured my assumption would be that they would just run to Rhode Island for a few days to her house up there and then, you know, go somewhere after. I don't know.
2: Well, Maybe I'm wrong. The reports are saying, some of the reports are saying that because of the NFL schedule and the commitments they have to family and friends events, that they're not doing a big trip right now. I don't believe that. I think Taylor is a traditionalist. I think that she wants to go away on her honeymoon. And even if it's just for a few days, a week, they're somewhere exotic right now.
3: I mean, again, when you have access to your own transportation, why not? Boats, yeah. Planes, they all just, you know, they fall at her will.
2: But for the normal people, where did you go on your honeymoon? And would you recommend it? It's such a big decision to make. 1-800-330-9999.
3: Hi, Charlene. Where'd you go on your honeymoon?
4: I went to Disney World. Would not recommend.
2: Why? No. Okay, tell us why you chose it in the first place. Because if you're a Disney adult, I understand.
4: Oh,
2: but why would a regular person do that?
4: It's supposed to be the happiest place on earth.
3: Mm-hmm. And it wasn't.
4: It is if you're not. No, because we were so tired. I don't even know if we consummated the marriage.
2: Oh, gosh.
3: Well, okay. That's nice details.
2: It's Mickey Mouse's fault. It's all pretty, Mickey's fault.
3: That happens
4: we
3: a lot.
4: We were exhausted.
3: On the night of.
4: Yes.
3: Okay.
4: We were exhausted. It was just terrible. Would not recommend Disney World.
3: All right.
4: A nice Bora Bora vacation, Mexico, would be better. But thank you.
2: Vivica, where'd you go on your honeymoon?
5: We went to Yellowstone.
3: Ooh.
5: My husband and I are very outdoorsy. We love hike. We love to hunt. We love to bird watch. We went to Yellowstone for our honeymoon, and we had such a fun time.
3: That sounds like an incredible trip. I mean, it's on my list. I have not gone, and I've driven all over the place, all over the country, and I have not spent any time there because I knew that I could not do it in like a day or two.
2: Yeah,
3: you got to spend time there.
2: My cousin just got back from a national parks vacation, mm-hmm. and she's like me. She's not outdoorsy, not really into it. Her kids wanted to do it. She did it, put herself out there. And she says it was absolutely remarkable, like nothing she's ever seen before.
3: It's gorgeous.
2: Yep.
3: Yeah. I mean,
2: yep.
3: I've been to a lot of them. That's just like, that's one of the big, big ones. I've spent time at all of them, but I would all be lovely right until you see like a pack of wolves
2: and
3: rip
2: buffalo.
3: A parse of doe.
2: Yeah.
3: Or something like that. Or a grizzly bear devour a baby bison right in front of you. And you're not supposed to do anything. Right up until that moment, it would be wondrous and glorious. Or somebody falls into Old Faithful. I know you're not supposed to do that. Don't go falling into one of those thermal pools.
2: She
3: no
2: did
3: good.
2: Say there was a lot of cliffs. A lot of cliffs.
3: Yeah. I'm not good with heights. So.
2: Carrie, how about you? Where'd you go on your honeymoon? Thumbs up, thumbs down.
6: Oh, definitely thumbs up. I would go again, Turks and Caicos, and it was amazing.
3: Mm.
6: We didn't do a resort. We always do a resort. He actually did an Airbnb, a private pool. It was really exclusive. The Airbnb host had a car as well as bikes. So we were so active, and it was amazing. Just even learning how to ride, drive on the other side of the car. It was just an amazing experience, and it was beautiful.
3: Mm.
6: The water, everything was gorgeous.
3: Is the water as blue as they say, as it appears in the photos? Because Turks is supposed to have some of the best
2: in the world.
3: It's supposed
2: to be the most gorgeous place. Yeah, was it?
6: It really, really is. You can see your feet. Like, you can just see through it. It's beautiful.
2: I would
6: gorgeous.
2: Like to go there
3: right
2: one
3: when
2: day.
3: The shark comes up and bites your toe off.
2: Maybe that's where Taylor is. Maybe Taylor and Travis right now are Turks and Caicos. They could probably hide on one of those islands, right? Somewhere
3: Grenada,
2: over there.
3: Anywhere out there. Those are far
6: anywhere.
3: Out. That's far out there.
2: That's a good place.
3: Yeah.
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2: It's been a strange week for producer John.
3: you know.
2: I guess it goes.
3: I mean, if you're going to be a performer, it goes hand in hand, right?
2: Yeah. Oddly, we've received a couple messages saying that his singing is terrible and we shouldn't allow him to sing on the air anymore.
3: We don't have to repeat that anymore, right? We've addressed that at this point. Yeah. John's part of this program.
2: We like him.
3: He's been invited to be here.
2: Right. He's fun.
3: We take a lot of swings. You're not going to like all of them.
2: It's true. But when he sings the news, in my eyes, it just makes it so much better. Even when you hear about all the bad things and you hear the reporters on there, something terrible has happened.
3: It doesn't seem like a reporter voice.
2: Yeah, but that's okay. When something terrible has happened, it's just better when somebody sings the news to you. And that's exactly what producer John does. Now, whether or not you think he has a good singing voice, that'll be up to you to decide. It's coming up next.

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1: The Week in Song, presented by Anna and Raven.
2: Despite the tremendous amount of hate emails we've received this week about producer John.
3: I mean, one or two hate emails from one or two people. Right?
2: People
3: That's
2: don't
3: all.
2: Like John singing, and it's mean. We think he's great, and we love having you on the show, John.
4: Listen, I never claimed to be Pavarotti, all right? Can I sing that well?
2: Hold
4: Not
2: on a
4: really.
2: Second. Pavarotti.
3: He doesn't have to say it like that. It's not regatta cheese.
4: It'd be really weird if I said it that way. It'd be way weirder if I said it that way.
3: But you know what? I mean, again, I think that you have a great delivery.
4: Thank you.
3: You have great comedic timing, and you've done a very good job delivering us the weekend news every single week with the weekend song.
2: Absolutely.
4: That is the most nice things you've ever said to me in a row, Raven.
3: Yeah, don't expect me to say it over right now. But I hope we're getting this in one take today.
4: Well, let's jump in, all right? So what's the big news this week? Team USA.
2: Yep.
3: Bye. USA.
4: I know.
3: USA.
2: Here's the good news. They didn't have to go far to go home.
4: That's
3: so hurtful.
4: You know, listen, this is the thing. Is it going to like lead to a soccer revolution in America? It could have. Will it now? I don't think so. Team USA suffered one tough beat, but they made America care about sports with our feet. Could our new obsession with soccer remain? Nope, we're all back to thinking it's lame. Look on social media, everybody's back to thinking it's lame.
3: Aww.
2: I just want to say, MLS next. Wait for it. They're doing a great job, and we're going to see a lot of the newest stars coming out in the next few
4: years.
2: I'm
4: sure those guys are working hard. I'm sure that they're doing great work. I'm not sure that they can make Americans care.
2: Mm. Yeah. All right. We'll see. We'll see.
3: We'll see what happens.
4: Fair enough. You know what we all care about? We care about the Emmy nominations. All right? We're excited.
2: What? All right. Go ahead.
4: Yeah.
2: Oh, yeah.
4: No? We don't care about Emmy nominations?
3: It's a pretty statue.
4: We're in the golden era of TV
3: that
4: right now.
3: That is true.
4: All right? Emmy nominations have come out. And most nominees are worthy, there is no doubt. But there was one name that I didn't see. Where the heck is John Cena's Emmy? That's what I want to know, all right?
3: For what?
4: Peacemaker was brilliant, if you ask me. Did anybody watch Peacemaker?
2: No.
4: And I'm going to skip you. You absolutely did.
2: Right.
4: Raven, did you watch Peacemaker?
3: I saw season one.
4: I thought he was brilliant in
2: that. It was a whole series?
4: It's a whole series.
3: Oh, yeah.
2: Oh, it's terrible.
4: He's so good in it.
3: Yeah.
4: Snubbed both times.
2: Is it comedy?
4: Can't see it. I mean, it's comedy. It's drama. It's James Gunn, the guy who's running DC now.
2: Yeah.
4: It's brilliant.
2: And nobody cares?
4: Nobody cares.
2: Oh,
4: nobody
2: seems
4: least
2: care.
4: Of all Anna's app.
3: But here's the crazy thing is everybody watches Taylor Sheridan shows. Not one of those there either.
4: See? There you go. I don't know who that is.
3: Feels like there's...
2: I also don't know who that is.
4: How about that?
2: Right.
3: Oh, man.
4: How about that?
2: Yeah.
4: Nobody does care.
3: All right, forget it.
4: All right.
2: What do we care about, John?
4: We do care
2: yes.
4: about first class, or at the very least the airlines do. Airlines are pumping billions of dollars into making first class even better. Why? Money. That's why. That's where they get most of their money.
3: Course.
4: They don't get it from like economy.
2: Mm-hmm.
4: They get it from first class. And I gotta tell you, one man's opinion, first class, a little bit lame. I took first class one time in my life. Gotta be honest. It wasn't that nice. 2 hours from Louisiana to New York, and I still had to eat my food with a spork. Oh, yeah. Microwaved meal with a spork. Now, granted, if I had been on, like, United Arab Emirates or something like that, and I was on a 12-hour flight, it probably would have been sweet.
3: Let me recommend the hot towel.
2: Oh, God.
4: Okay. For goodness sake.
3: And two screwdrivers before you push back from the gate.
4: Louisiana to JFK, man, they weren't giving me any of those things.
2: No. Raven swears by it. Like,
3: I
2: he uses
3: it.
2: All his points and stuff. I would never spend that kind of money.
4: Never.
2: It's like 3-4 times the ticket mm-hmm. price. Like, absolutely not.
4: No. I got upgraded.
3: Well, you peasants get in the back in row.
2: I will.
3: And
2: I'll
3: see you when you get there. But wait, no, I won't because I'm the first off the plane.
2: Okay.
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12: The heat has arrived. I'm Ed McIntosh from Q2. Sunny and hot, highs today in the upper 90s, approaching 100 in a few places. We'll look for overnight temperatures to be warm as well in the mid to upper 60s. Sunny and hot Saturday and Sunday, easily making triple digit temperatures and warm overnight temperatures. 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
2: Congratulations, you've made it to Friday.
3: Oh, gosh.
2: Yeah, wasn't always easy.
3: No.
2: Yep. What did you do, though? What did you do this week that you saw that was strange? It was weird. You know how, like, the week is usually mundane, but then every once in a while, you see something and it just sticks out in your head. I'm looking at our Facebook page at Ann on Raven. Somebody posted a giant frog. That's different.
3: They're a little bit scary when you come across them, to tell you the truth, you're not expecting. Anytime you run into wildlife, mm-hmm. it doesn't matter if it's smaller than you, larger than you, or whatever. It's always a surprise. You're always like, what are you doing here? And they're like, what are you doing here? You both give each other the same look.
2: Yeah.
3: A frog can give you that look.
2: Jessica posted a picture of a funky Miata she saw on the highway. It is a funky Miata.
3: Yeah.
2: She's right.
3: What's funky about it?
2: It's cool. It's different looking. It looks like it was from Britain in 1964.
3: Okay. Oh, yeah. Like Austin Powers.
2: Kinda. Susie helped a young falcon from hanging out in the street in an open area. She named it Felicia.
3: Okay.
2: She posted a picture of the falcon, too. Strong work, Susie. What did you see this week or experience this week and you thought it was weird and different and sticks out to you? 1-800-330-9999.

0: gosh, hold on. I gotta go. I'll be right back.
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2: Congratulations, you made it to Friday. What did you do or see or encounter that was super weird?
3: I had the weirdest week, guys. Raven, producer Sophia, producer Justin. First, I put up a video, a 20-second video, asking what PEX piping was. I didn't know what that was, the tubing that I saw at Home Depot.
4: And the internet came for you.
3: I mean, every man in America, it seemed like, was so mad at me and basically telling me to get back in the kitchen and make a sandwich. It was like we had went back to 1956 because I didn't know what PEX tubing was for.
4: It sounds crazy, but there is a good percentage of men in America that would have no idea what PEX tubing is also.
3: Right.
4: Pretty wild that they came for you like that. On the other hand, I do love it when somebody else makes me a sandwich.
3: Right. Then the other part that was really weird this week was that Inside Edition called because they wanted to come film me here in the studio. And Sophia, I just want to give you a big shout out for offering me your bra since I had on a sports bra and I had to wear a wedding dress.
5: Anytime. My pleasure.
4: That was girl power right there. You know? I wouldn't have offered Justin my boxers.
3: No.
4: I would not have taken them. Right.
3: Unfortunately, Sophia had like a tube top with no support. I was like, no, honey, I need like a contraption, a conveyor belt to keep these things up.
5: I called it my training bra.
4: Well, that's a lot of information.
3: All right, Sophia, what was the weirdest thing you saw this week?
5: So I actually have a picture of it right here. I saw Toy Story this week, and as I was leaving the movie theater, there was a ceramic bowl with a metal spoon sitting on top of a napkin underneath the car next to mine.
4: Oh, man.
3: Oh, somebody brought their lunch and then just left it there.
5: Ate it in their car and left it right under their car.
4: No, they're going to pick it up. They're not leaving the pan there. They're doing that so that when they step back into the vehicle, they don't leave the pan.
5: I was so confused.
4: I mean, it's disgusting. It's also prudent to making sure that your car doesn't smell like your lunch.
6: Movie theater chili.
5: I also was worried it was like a trap or something.
4: Yes, you were better off not touching it.
5: Yeah, right. I snapped a picture and ran.
3: That should be like a general rule of thumb that if you see any kind of dishes outside, just let them be.
4: Yeah. Don't sample it.
3: No.
4: Don't sample it. No, whatsoever.
3: Justin, what did you see this week? Weird.
6: I was in the supermarket a few days ago and I went down to the milk section. I was going to grab myself a half gallon carton of milk. And there was a guy there with a shopping cart, and he was directly in the door that I was going to go at. So I just waited for him to finish up. And he grabbed, conservatively, 4 half-gallon cartons of almond milk, 4 half-gallon cartons of oat milk, and kind of looked up at me and kind of gave me like a little side-eye glare, and then pushed his cart 2 doors down and put no fewer than 8 full-size gallons of regular milk all in the cart.
4: Mm.
6: And I could not fathom what he could possibly be doing.
5: It's like the guy from the math equations.
4: I'll tell you what that guy was doing. He was meeting the guy that I saw. I'm at Costco yesterday, and I saw a dude with 3 carriages with the bottoms all lined with rotisserie chickens. It smelled like a whole hen house coming down the way.
3: What are you feeding with 27 rotisserie chickens and 15 gallons of milk?
4: I don't know. Livestock? Like, I don't know what was happening there. It was crazy to me.
6: I thought he was having an ice cream party or something. He was making his own ice cream.
4: But nobody was madder than the people that were standing around. Because you know when them birds are coming out, people start to congregate?
3: Yeah, it smells so good.
4: This dude, like, just swooped in.
3: Yeah. I always feel bad when I take the last of anything. But too bad I was here first.
6: Yeah.
1: 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Celebrating 20 years of music that's uniquely Billings.
7: Hello? 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
3: Congratulations. You made it to Friday. It's the weirdest thing you saw this week. You know, for the most part, unless you're on vacation or doing something different, weeks are mundane. You just go through the days, you go through the motions.
4: Yeah, I saw an individual rip a mailbox out of the ground yesterday with the two bags of cement concrete. You know how a post is in the ground?
3: Yeah.
4: They ripped it right out with their bare hands and then left it in the middle of the road.
3: That's weird.
4: And then ran.
3: And you're not going to forget that.
4: No.
3: You're going to be like, what happened? That's weird. Nope. That stuck out in your mind.
4: Yeah, I'm just surprised that my Ring camera didn't pick it up, but I would have been sharing it with you today.
3: Yeah. On our Facebook page, somebody posted a picture that they ate Kraft macaroni and cheese ice cream.
4: I don't think that's a choice I would make.
3: Yeah.
4: I love ice cream. I love Kraft macaroni and cheese. Something shouldn't collide.
3: What's the strangest thing you saw this week or you endured this week? 1-800-330-9999.
4: I don't even want to have that in my freezer, I don't think. Somebody sees that, they're like, what's happening there? Oh.

0: Congratulations, you made it to Friday. Strangest thing you saw all week, or maybe you experienced it. 1-800-330-9999. Leah?
1: Well, you know what? I wouldn't say it was strange, but it was definitely cute. I was leaving work, and I looked to my left, and I saw a gray poodle, and it was one of the tall, like the big ones, and he was just staring at me and smiling, and he put his head on the windowsill, and he stared at me the whole time I was at the light. I took a picture. I said, I made a new friend today.
0: When you see a poodle, they're certainly unique looking, especially when they're all poofed up. They got their hair cut and they got like fifi.
2: I just like to see a large dog sticking out of a car.
0: Yeah.
2: They're just having the best time of their life.
0: But I'm always afraid they're going to fall out or they're going to jump. How do you know they're not going to jump out of your car window?
2: I mean, some will. So you have to know your dog, you know what I mean? Some will. The first time that happens, I would imagine you're probably going to change your practices at that point.
0: I mean, my
2: dogs are buckled in. So, you know.
0: Well, the fact that your dogs can't do that. Have actual seatbelts and car seats is very strange.
2: No, that's normal. That's how you're supposed to do it.
0: Lila just goes on the floor in the back and stays on the floor.
2: Strap that lady in.
0: That's so weird. Jenna, what was the weirdest thing you saw this week?
3: Yeah, I live in New York City and I was like on my way to work to the train. I saw a guy walking barefoot. He was holding his shoes in his hand and then he was walking barefoot. And then I was like, you know what? It's New York. None of my business. And I just went out.
0: I don't know what's grosser. I went to school near the city, so I spent a lot of time barefoot in the city, coming out of clubs and stuff. Raven and I were at a party last weekend.
2: I was going to say, that's grosser.
0: It's grosser.
2: I think it might be.
0: It was a VW.
2: No.
0: What are they called?
2: VW. It's a VFW.
0: It
2: is not to be disparaging to VFW. Some of them take a very good job and pride in taking care of their facility.
0: But it had sticky floors.
2: Yes.
0: And there was a band
2: and there were 60 people in there.
0: And the floors were very sticky, but my feet could not take my heels for another second. And I took my heels off to dance. And the minute they touched the floor, I regretted it. But at that point, I had already made the decision.
2: So like, she just kept going.
0: So then Raven kept yelling that I had hantavirus.
2: I was like, this is so bad.
0: Owen, what was the weirdest thing you saw this week?
4: Took a late night walk through the park, and I happened upon a little nature show, I would say. But it was this really cool beetle. It was, I don't know, palm size, and it was gold. But it was in a web, and it was stuck in a web, and a spider was beginning to, like, try and trap it. And so I took out my phone, and I was just starting to film. And I was there for, like, 3-4 minutes where I was just watching the spider wrap a leg of the beetle, and then the beetle wick the leg away, and then just watching the spider slowly start to win. But then part of me was like, this is a really pretty beetle. Do I want to, like, intervene and save this beetle? But then I was like, no, this is the spider's dinner. So I was debating, and then I ended up leaving the little sacrifice ceremony and went on my way. I don't actually know what happened.
0: Well,
2: I can tell you what happened. The beetle lost.
0: Right.
2: That's what happened, right? And I mean, you watching it for moments on end, struggle in its last moments, a little bit sick, but you're right. Not supposed to intervene.
0: There was this big spider on my front windshield and I was just driving on the highway.
2: And they were holding on.
0: They're holding on for dear life. I watched that spider for miles. And then, you know, you almost wonder, like, do I turn on the wipers?
2: Oh, I always do.
0: And just send them off?
2: I always do.
0: No, I had to give him a chance. I didn't know what the chance was, but maybe he was going to make it. He made it so far. So far.
2: And then what? And then you don't know what happened.
0: And then he just flew off. And I was like, bye.
2: Maybe that was his exit.
0: Yeah.
2: He was like, I'm out of here.
5: They are so good. I'm a big fan.
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0: England takes Norway on tomorrow in the World Cup. And here's one thing that's evident from listening to all the English fans that I've been visiting. Despite the fact that we both speak English, it's a different language.
1: Yeah.
0: 100%. Their slang and their common phrases are so incredibly different from ours. Even when you see like the Instagram reels and the TikToks of them speaking, you're like, what?
1: This is like the home of Cockney and all that stuff, man. And they've got the classic old English, too. Like, it's tough. If you watch Game of Thrones, it's a lot to decipher.
0: When I was in college, we did a study abroad in London. And I remember that me and my friend went to a comedy club. And they ripped us Americans apart. One, we weren't laughing because we couldn't understand what the jokes were.
1: Right, right.
0: And then they were like, what do you eat at McDonald's? And we were like, nuggets? And then the whole place erupted.
1: Like,
0: I still don't know why that was
1: Yanks.
0: I have no
1: dumb
0: idea.
1: Yanks. Yeah. Listen to them. Yeah. Cheerio.
0: All right, so let's play
1: guess that they say.
0: British phrase.
1: Okay.
0: I'm going to play a British phrase, and then you tell me what it means.
1: Okay, here we go.
2: To spend a penny.
1: To spend a penny. To be invested, to get involved in something.
2: You need to go to the restroom.
1: Nope, no idea. Sorry about that.
0: You have to go to the bathroom. I guess it all stems back from like the first public bathrooms. You have to spend a penny to actually be able to use the facilities, and that's where it state comes from.
1: Wait a minute. They were charging people to use the bathrooms?
0: That's what the British do.
1: Okay.
0: I'm actually surprised America hasn't caught on to that yet. Yeah, all right, next.
1: All right.
2: What does Bob's your uncle mean?
1: Bob's your uncle means, I know this one. It means you screwed it up. You screwed it up, right? Doesn't it mean
2: Bob's your uncle is, like, it's as simple as that.
0: It's not really...
1: It is what it is.
0: It is what it is.
1: Yeah.
0: Bob's your uncle.
1: All right.
0: I mean, Bob's
1: your uncle. I'm not doing very good here so far. Okay.
0: You're not moving to London.
1: All right, here we go. Next.
3: Cheesed off.
1: Cheesed off. You're mad.
3: Upset or annoyed.
1: Thank you.
0: Yeah, you got one.
1: All right, I can navigate England after all. Here we go.
0: I actually like cheesed off. I'm cheesed off.
1: It doesn't land right.
0: No, but this, okay, all right.
1: No.
3: Bulk standard.
1: What?
0: Bulk standard. If something is bulk standard.
1: Bulk standard means that it's just... it's regular. It's run of the mill.
3: Plain or normal.
1: Thank you. Look at me. See? 2 for 2.
0: Maybe you can move to London.
1: I know.
0: Here we go.
1: All right. What else you got?
3: Balmy.
1: Balmy.
0: Balmy.
1: Balmy. I think it means that it sucks. It's no good, right?
3: Mad or crazy.
1: Okay. Sorry.
0: If somebody's balmy, they're nuts. Yeah. That's basically what they're
1: all right. I'm not
0: going
1: to give myself that one. Producer Justin is in the other room trying to play charades through the window with me. He appears to know all of these.
0: Of course he does.
1: He's
0: probably
1: so cultured.
0: All stem from some Latin terminology
1: or
0: whatever.
1: He could tell us the historical date that it arrived. Okay. What else you got? You got any more?
3: Dishy
1: is hot, sexy.
3: Attractive.
1: I want some. Yes, look at me go.
0: Yeah, dishy.
1: Yeah.
0: Yeah, the baby.
3: A chinwag.
1: Chinwag means we're going to have a talk. We're going to have a discussion.
0: That's exactly it.
3: A chat.
1: Look at me go. All right.
0: Let's do one more.
1: One more. Okay, here we go.
3: Larry.
1: I'm suspect. It's suspect. Suspect. Is it sus?
0: I don't want to be mean.
1: Yeah.
0: But I could call you a Larry.
1: You could call me a Larry.
0: Yeah.
1: Really?
3: Someone who is aggressive or loud.
1: Oh, well, some people might I'll take that as a compliment.
0: Thank you very much. Of course you would.
1: I didn't get it right, but I still feel like a winner here.
0: Good.
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0: There's been a lot of highlights that have come out of the FIFA World Cup, just the characters that have emerged and the storylines. But Erling Haaland is the striker for the Norway national team, and they're going to be taking on England tomorrow in the World Cup. He is the striking Viking, and he has become a superstar here in America. And if you've seen him, you'll never forget him. But can you tell the difference between the things he actually said versus a real Viking? It's coming up next.

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5: Waking up laughing is always a good way to wake up.
6: Striking Viking or random Viking? That's what you're about to play.
7: Are there random Vikings? I feel like every one of them was a rock star in their own right.
6: Well, we're going to talk about Odin, the chief god of Norse, but we'll get to that in just a second.
7: All right, Odin.
6: The real star is Erling Haaland. He is the striker for the Norway national team. They're going to be taking on England tomorrow in the World Cup, and he is the Striking Viking.
7: That's what they call him.
6: He's become a superstar here in America. And if you've seen him, you're never going to forget him. He looks like a Viking with long blonde hair.
7: Okay.
6: It's going to be an interesting game tomorrow. A great game because it's him versus Harry Kane. And they're considered the best strikers in the world. So it'll be a great game. And somebody
7: let's get
6: asked
7: back
6: him.
7: To the Vikings.
6: Anyway, let's get back to the Vikings. Erling Haaland is a character, which is why he's so lovable. And this is when his friends were making fun of him for not drinking after a celebration.
8: Look at this loser.
9: Look at this
8: drinking guy.
10: They complain when I order this, but when I score the goals, then they zip it up.
6: That's true. He's drinking water, but you want to know what? He's the winner there.
7: Yeah, stay focused until it's over, right? Job ain't done.
6: Also, I didn't realize this until earlier today, but he was part of a rap group. And this was one of his raps.
11: Gutta kan nok slutta å prata så mye. Da blir det ikke noe løye. Eller om verdenskrise.
6: Kygo remixed it and it's going viral right now.
7: Did he just call me Haitian? Is that what he... I don't understand what he said.
11: Eller om verdenskrise. Jeg synes det mye viktige gutter.
6: Yeah,
7: maybe not.
6: Yeah, I don't know.
7: Maybe not.
6: We don't know what he said.
7: Okay.
6: All right.
7: Yeah, either
6: so,
7: way.
6: Here's how it's going to work. I'm going to read you a quote. You say, was it the Striking Viking, Erling Haaland, or was it the random Viking, one of the greatest writers of all time, Odin, the chief god of Norse?
7: Okay, I love it. Here we go. Let's try.
6: Never cut the hair. The strength is in the hair.
7: Is in the hair.
6: Striking Viking or random Viking?
7: I'm going to say random Viking, even though you said it's Odin, so he's a big deal. So I'm going to say
12: never
7: random.
12: Never cut your hair because the strength is in the hair.
6: No, that is our Striking Viking, Erling Haaland.
7: All right, I'm sorry. I missed that one. Okay, here we go.
6: Okay, next. Normally, I do a bit of ice bath or cryo chamber. Sounds like something a Viking would say.
7: I mean, that sounds to me like a modern guy. I mean, who did the cryo chamber back in the day, Odin?
12: Normally, I do a bit of ice bath or cryo chamber.
7: Is he awake? I think I got that one right, though, right? Is he awake? Okay.
6: Yes.
7: All right. Here we go. Next one.
6: Cattle die, kinsmen die. You yourself must also die, but the reputation of one who has done well never dies.
7: I'm going to go with Odin on that one.
6: That's
7: Thank
6: right.
7: you.
6: Yes,
7: okay, that
6: correct.
7: Seemed like it was very prolific.
6: Okay.
7: Yeah.
6: I really love a cold wood snow.
7: Odin?
6: Unfortunately.
12: I love a really cold wood snow.
6: Nope, that was a Striking Viking.
7: I mean, he's a lot of sound bites, this guy, huh?
6: Yeah.
7: He just says, okay.
6: He says a lot
7: of things.
6: All right,
7: here we go. I'm focused again now. That was a gimme.
6: All right.
7: I did that one for show business.
6: Often has it been that I have regretted speech, seldom silence.
7: Oh, well, that's got to be Odin. Listen to that. That's a full sentence.
6: Yeah, that's right.
7: Thank you very much.
6: How about, this one's really tough. This one's really tough.
7: All right, here we go.
6: I love a kebab pizza. I absolutely love it.
7: I'm going to say that would be the Striking Viking.
12: I love a kebab or a kebab pizza. I absolutely love it.
6: What is
7: somebody is just
6: pizza?
7: Following him around.
6: Yep.
7: And just listening to anything that he says, right? Right? Because these are not things that would be interesting in any other circumstances. But because there's just a person with a microphone, we have them.
6: A man should be loyal through life to friends.
7: Mm-hmm. I'm going to go with Odin on that
6: one.
7: Odin
6: is correct.
7: Thank you.
6: Yes.
7: All right.
6: One last one.
7: This is easier than I thought here.
6: I'm tall and I'm blonde, so that doesn't help me. Long, beautiful hair.
7: I'm going to go with the Striking Viking. Do I have that one correct?
12: I mean, I'm tall and I'm blonde, so that doesn't help me. Long, beautiful hair,
6: Yes, right. Yes.
7: Well, I hope that he does okay, even though lacking for confidence.
6: He is such a lovable person, and I'm so excited to see him tomorrow on the pitch.
7: Okay.
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0: The heat has arrived. I'm Ed McIntosh from Q2. Sunny and hot, highs today in the upper 90s, approaching 100 in a few places. We'll look for overnight temperatures to be warm as well in the mid to upper 60s. Sunny and hot Saturday and Sunday, easily making triple-digit temperatures and warm overnight temperatures. 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
6: If you're a grown woman, should your husband be giving you a curfew? 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Couples Court's coming up next.

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4: Why would he go all the way to Oregon for this job when our life isn't there?
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5: 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And
3: you decide the outcome.
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6: Going to take work, guys. 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
3: It's Couples Court on the Anna and Raven Show.
7: Every day a couple joins us. They let us know what their disagreement is about. And it's up for you to decide who's right. The Couples Court is presented by Robinhood. Your money, your move. It's Shelly and Victor. Shelly, what's going on?
8: Hey, so my husband is upset with me because I like to go out once a month with the girls. We'll usually like go to a restaurant, have dinner, then go crash at my best friend's place. So sometimes I like stay the whole night with her. Sometimes I'm out till 5 a.m., but like we're just decompressing from the world for a night. And so we have a great time, watch a movie, eat junk food, just a time where I can completely relax and not worry about the day-to-day tasks like taking care of the kids, cooking, cleaning, laundry, like everything that being a mother and wife entails. Hmm. And my husband doesn't like this.
6: Victor, what's the problem? I mean, sounds like your wife's being relatively safe. It's a stress reliever. What's the issue here? I didn't even hear her say raging or dancing all night, Anna.
7: Mm-hmm.
6: Has anybody ever been incarcerated from this, Shelly?
8: Not yet.
6: I ask you again, Victor, what's the issue here? What's the problem?
9: Well, it's not so much that there's a big problem. I'm not trying to cancel these nights. I just think that a curfew of like 1 a.m. would be, you know, reasonable. I don't think it's a good look for someone, especially like Shelly, who's a mother of three, to go out, not come back at night, and to return in the morning. I don't know what the neighbors think, but if the roles were reversed, I'm pretty sure there would be some rumors about me.
6: Okay. I mean, talk is talk, but how you live in your household. I mean, Shelly, everybody's taken care of, I'm guessing here, right? You didn't find any of your young children out roaming the yard without a diaper when you returned home on one of these nights out.
8: No.
6: Okay, so, I mean, it sounds like everybody's safe. I understand the fact that sometimes you got to get out, right? Sometimes you got to blow off steam, and even if you go out for a few hours, it's not the same thing. You know, my wife and I, we both take trips of our own every year, and I feel like it's crucial.
7: No, I understand taking a trip, but she's not taking a trip. She's, like, going out till the next day.
6: When your girlfriend, it's a slumber party, it's a sleepover. You go out, you do whatever you want, you have a great time.
7: Yeah.
6: And you got no curfew, you got nothing you got to wake up for.
7: Yeah, I mean, I agree with all that, but I could also hear my father in the back of my head being like, Anna, you a mother, what are you doing? Go home to your kids.
6: Mm. Well, that's why you don't party at your dad's till 5 a.m.
7: Well, it's true.
6: you know?
7: I think it's harder when you have young kids. I think that's where, if your kids were in high school and they're out of the house and they didn't care what you were doing, that's, I think, maybe a little different, but I could be 100% wrong. I'm not sure about this. So let's see what the audience has to say. Is it such a big deal that Shelly goes out? How often, you said?
8: Just like once a month.
7: Once a month with her girlfriends, and she'll stay out all night partying and come home the next day.
6: By partying, eating a pint of Haagen-Dazs at your girlfriend's house.
7: Yeah, but you go out first, right? You just go there after and, like, decompress. And
8: yeah, but we don't normally, like, go to a club or anything. It's normally a restaurant where we can have a margarita.
7: Gotcha.
6: I would rage. 1-800-330-9999. Whose side are you on? It's the Couples Court with Anna and Raven.
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7: Doesn't necessarily seem right to ask, is it okay to give your wife a curfew? Because that's not what he's saying. What he's saying is that it's not right that when his wife, Shelly, goes out once a month with her girlfriends, she doesn't just come home at like 1 o'clock in the morning. She stays out all night.
6: Mm-hmm.
7: She goes out all night, crashes at her girlfriend's house, or comes home at 5, 6 in the morning. He thinks it's just too much, especially because they have young children.
6: Yeah, well, I mean, listen, he's afraid about the look of it or whatever it seems like on the surface. On the other hand, he says there's no behavior that's given him any pause here or any type of problem. It's not like they even go out to the club. They go out, they have dinner, they might go see a movie or something like that, and then they go hang out at one of the girlfriend's houses all night. It's a slumber party. It's a slumber party. They eat ice cream, they hang out, they have a good time.
7: But he doesn't understand why she just can't come home at one, like a normal
6: Because she
7: person.
6: Doesn't love you, right. Victor. Because she wants to be out there with her friends.
7: What do you think? 1-800-330-9999. It's Anna and Raven. Whose side are you on?
13: So, I think being a mom is not the only part of you. You are also a woman, a friend, a wife. So you also deserve to be able to get out and get away from the kids. It sounds like he has a little insecurity worrying about what his neighbors think and what the neighbors are going to say.
6: Mm-hmm. Yeah. I mean, I think it's important to indulge other aspects of yourself when you can, especially in a safe environment like that. And the kids don't need to be witness to that type of stuff, right? Like, I really don't.
7: Thanks, Autumn.
6: Thanks, Autumn.
7: Whose side are you on? 1-800-330-9999. It's a couple's court.

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2: If your wife was going out once a month and she was staying out all night with their friends, so they would go out to dinner, then they go crash on one of the girls' couches, and they would stay up all night drinking wine and not come home till the next day, and you had small children at home, would you find that inappropriate? Because Victor does. Victor's upset that his wife Shelly does this once a month.
3: Yeah, I mean, like, there's nothing going on. There's never been a problem with it before, but he just doesn't know whether or not it's good luck for a mother of three to be doing this. Shelly says, listen, this is me and my girl's girl time. It's not like we're even going to clubs or anything like that. Like, we go out, we have a nice meal or whatever. We might go to the movies, and then it's ice cream and girl talk and all that. I just feel like there's so much worse that could happen, dude.
2: Sure, but
3: order
2: also,
3: a pizza,
2: but
3: relax.
2: He's like, why can't she come home at 1 in the morning? Why does she have to stay out all night to the next day?
3: Why does she have to do that to make you feel better, Victor?
2: What do you think? 1-800-330-9999. Isabella, whose side are you on?
4: I'm on Shelly's side. You know, I think that she should be able to do whatever she wants. If it's only once a month, I really don't think it's that big of a deal, number one. Mm-hmm. And number two, she's a grown woman. If she wants to go out and have a couple drinks with her girlfriends or maybe too many, she should be able to.
3: Yeah, I tend to agree with you. I think it's good to blow off steam.
2: Jay, what do you think about this? Whose side are you on?
5: I'm definitely on the wife's side. I don't see anything wrong with her going out once a month with friends. These sound like friends that she's been friends with for a very long time. If she's going out like that and you know, hanging out, and her husband most likely knows who they are.
3: Yeah.
5: Once a month is not a big deal for her to get away and just have a good time. It seems like she's still a good mom and taking care of her responsibilities at home with her children and her husband. So just leave her alone to just have a good time and let her just, you know, be out. I think that's great for her mental health and just for her as a person and a mom. That's definitely important, and he shouldn't take that away from her.
3: You know,
5: a lot of people don't have that.
3: Right. You know what's confusing to me? Why doesn't he just make it something fun with the kids when mom goes out to her girlfriends?
2: Right. They can have a sleepover downstairs.
3: That's what I'm saying. Like, make it an occasion for everybody. Yeah. So,
2: and also for her mental health.
5: Absolutely.
2: A lot of times you get so stressed. You're going through all the motions, and there's so much. Have that one night that you're looking forward to.
3: It's a reset.
5: Yes. A lot of females battle with that. They battle with their mental health because of children, and they change their lives so drastically with getting married and having kids. Like, you got to trust your wife and leave her alone, man. Jeez.
3: Thanks, Jay.
6: Hi, this is Jen. I just wanted to call and say that I agree. As a married woman, we need to go out. Even my husband goes out. I send him away to go out and hang out with the boys, because it's just like Autumn said, we need to go out and actually have some time for ourselves.
7: The verdict is in. Jury foreman, what are the results?
2: Shelly, our audience agreed with you today. It's once a month. It's once a month that you get to go out and have fun and not have to worry about the kids and know that they're being well taken care of. And who cares about appearances? As long as you trust your wife, no big deal.
8: I do trust her. I just want to make that clear. But, you know, if everybody else thinks it's reasonable, then I'll agree with that.
3: Victor, I think what it is you need to find a thing of your own, right? Like, I'm sure that you realize, like, there's certain months that she needs that night out more than others. And if that's the case, then that's just good for her mentally. And that's good for all of you, right? So you got to find something like that that you enjoy doing that's not really obstructive to, you know, what you guys all have going on. And you might even appreciate it more. Congratulations, Shelly. You are raging again. Coming up whenever the next... When's the next weekend? When are we doing this?
9: And 2 weeks is the
3: next
9: one.
3: 2 weeks, Anna. 2 weeks.
2: All right. If you have a problem, too, send an email. couplescore@annaandraven.com.
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2: There was this article about this guy that runs boot camps for men so they can find women and teaches them how to find women. And I thought, what is he teaching? What is happening?
3: Let's
2: at
3: be
2: these
3: clear.
2: Boot camps?
3: Not surveillance. It's not like find no. women. He's not out He's searching for missing
2: coach.
3: People. He's a dating coach. It's improving men.
2: But I just couldn't help but wonder what exactly happens in these boot camps. And I figured there's only one way to find out. We'll ask him point blank, and that's coming up next.

0: beautiful women during the daytime? Matt Artisan is the founder and head dating coach of the Attractive Man Society, and he helps guys find women.
1: Yeah, welcome, Matt. We don't think of guys as getting help to being better or more attractive. We never talk about it from the male perspective.
0: Right, so it said here, I know there's a lot more that you do, but the CQC method, and then it said meet beautiful women during the daytime. What does that mean, and why are daytime women different than nighttime women?
2: Sure, because at a bar or club, you know, they might be intoxicated, plus you have to deal with the environment, the loud music, the competition, you know, other guys are there with the same agenda probably, and it could be a little chaotic where, you know, somebody's going about their day, they're getting coffee in a coffee shop or they're getting groceries. It's easier in a sense because you don't have all of those distractions, but it's also harder for a lot of guys because they don't feel like permission to go talk to somebody.
1: It almost feels like, honestly, nowadays, with the environment being what it is, Anna, you're a creep. Am I coming off as somebody that's either too forward or is this an inappropriate scenario?
2: Sure, yeah, and that's a valid fear that a lot of guys have.
0: What would be a tip that you would give to guys when they're approaching a woman, say, at a grocery store?
2: Well, like, for example, you mentioned the CQC method. It's really simple. It's just start with a genuine compliment. That's what the C stands for. Just be honest. What's the real reason you saw her and want to talk to her? Was it her eyes or her hair? And tell her that. Q stands for qualify. See if she's somebody you would want to potentially go on a date with. You might not have a lot of time, so it shouldn't be an interview, but, you know, what do you want to know about her? Be curious about her. And ask her, you know, one question. Well, after you talk about that topic, close, meaning get her phone number, or sometimes you can even ask her out right then and there.
1: I mean, I know you've heard me say this many times, Anna, but, you know, Matt has not. Biggie Smalls laid this all out for us years ago. You ask her what her interests are, who she be with,
2: yep.
1: Things to make her smile, that's the compliment.
2: Yep.
1: What number to dial, that's the closing, right? You going to be here for a while?
0: Raven has used this quote, 7,000 times.
1: I mean, because it's real. Okay. It's right. In there.
0: Okay.
1: I mean, Matt based his life on it.
0: Yeah. Matt, you're also the author of the book, Turn Her On Through Text. And I'm wondering,

0: What's the opening line on text?
1: Watch it. This is a family show.
0: What if I get turned on? Hold on. Let's see. Let's
1: see. Anna's married, bro. Let me qualify that right there. But, you know, but see what you can do. Fire off a shot. All right, Matt?
2: Well, it's simple. What I recommend is just something about the initial interaction. Ideally, callback humor, but sometimes there wasn't anything really funny to joke about. That's the funny thing is it doesn't happen as often as most guys think. They think really attractive girls get approached all the time, but that's usually not the case. They get catcalled, they get, you know, looked at, but in a confident way where a guy like gives her a genuine compliment, that doesn't happen too much for women.
0: You hold boot camps for guys to teach them how to pick up women.
2: True.
0: And do you bring in practice women? Like, how do you bring in models?
1: I don't think you could say that out loud. Practice women.
2: We do.
1: But don't say that.
0: No, they do.
2: Yeah, we call them models. They don't necessarily have to be professional models, but just attractive women, just to role play different scenarios, and we do different exercises.
0: I would like to volunteer as tribute. And next time there's a boot camp, I want to show up, and I want to be like, just listen, give me the ones that are doing really well. I'm going to give them a run for their money. They're not going to know how to handle this.
1: This sounds like the green room on Maury Povich.
2: To them.
0: Yes, I'm going to be so difficult. 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
0: Kind of like child labor, but fun for the kids. Middle schooler news. Every week, we invite another middle schooler to join us on the air to share the three biggest news stories of the week. We're very excited to welcome Hans. He'll be coming up next. But in the meantime, if you have a middle schooler at home that also wants to do it, we're always taking submissions at annaandraven.com. Just click on middle schooler news. It's next.

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3: Kind of like child labor, but fun for the kids. 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
12: The heat is started. I'm Ed McIntosh from Q2. Well up into the 90s today. I expect to see some 100-degree readings on some of the area thermometers, maybe in your car this afternoon. Mostly clear overnight with the low dropping to around 65. Certainly going to make the triple digits on Saturday and Sunday. Some all-time records could break on Sunday.
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4: $200 is the jackpot for today's Can't Beat Raven. May, you ready to play?
5: I am.
4: Love to give you this cash. Let's do this. Can you please ask Raven to leave the room?
5: Raven, please leave the room.
6: You got it. Good luck, May. $200. No free rides here.
4: May, you know your stuff?
5: Okay, thank you.
4: Do you know your stuff? Can you take them down?
5: I think so. I'm going to try.
4: All right, I love it. Okay, so Raven can't hear us. We're in a soundproof studio. I'm going to ask you these five pop culture questions. You have 3 seconds to answer each one. He'll come back in. He gets the same questions. Whoever gets the most right wins. Remember that ties go to Raven, okay?
5: All right.
4: 3 seconds goes fast. If you're not sure, first thing that pops into your head, okay?
5: Okay.
4: Let's do it. Number one, Justin Bieber has joined Madonna, Shakira, and BTS for the FIFA World Cup Finals halftime show. Justin Bieber was discovered by videos he posted to what social website?
5: Instagram.
4: Number two, Mr. Beast will be a shark on Shark Tank in the upcoming new fall season. Which fellow shark is known as Mr. Wonderful?
5: I watch it all the time.
4: That's time.
5: Yeah,
4: number three, that's okay. Jack Antonoff and Margaret Qualley have reportedly separated after 3 years of marriage. What famous actress is Margaret Qualley's mom?
5: Andie MacDowell.
4: Number four, Walmart is capitalizing off its popularity with the World Cup international visitors by offering VIP tours of some of their stores. What is the name of Walmart's warehouse club chain?
5: Sam's Club.
4: And number five, Erling Haaland's 2016 rap song is going viral since it's been remixed by Kygo. He is the striker for what national team?
5: Argentina.
4: Let me bring Raven back in.
6: Yo.
4: I may get 2 out of 5.
6: All right, man.
5: Oh, my gosh.
6: Let's see how I do. Here we go.
4: Number one, Justin Bieber has joined Madonna, Shakira, and BTS for the FIFA World Cup Finals halftime show.
6: Big deal.
4: It's 11 minutes long. This is what I don't understand. Like, it's not long enough to bring all these superstars.
6: That's,
4: you know,
6: absolutely true.
4: Yep. Justin Bieber was discovered by videos he posted to what social website?
6: YouTube.
4: Yes.
6: Yeah.
4: Number two, Mr. Beast will be a shark on Shark Tank in the upcoming new fall season. Which fellow shark is known as Mr. Wonderful?
6: It's Kevin O'Leary.
4: Yes. Number three, Jack Antonoff and Margaret Qualley have reportedly separated after 3 years of marriage.
6: It's a bummer.
4: What famous actress is Margaret Qualley's mom?
6: Andie MacDowell. And this is a classic case of Anna Meteor Syndrome. They're both way too hot to take flack from anybody. He's way too hot in the music industry. She's way too hot in the movie industry. It's just not going to happen.
4: I don't think so. You know, we've met Jack many times.
6: Nice guy.
4: And we're big fans of him. I think he's so down to earth and normal. And I don't understand why his relationships keep tanking.
6: Because they're both so hot. He's at the studio all day and night.
4: Yeah. Okay. Number four, Walmart is capitalizing off its popularity with the World Cup international visitors by offering VIP tours of some of their stores.
6: Seems weird.
4: What is the name of Walmart's warehouse club chain?
6: It's Sam's Club.
4: Right. And number five, Erling Haaland's 2016 rap song is going viral since it's been remixed by Kygo. He is the striker for what national team?
6: You just told me this. Is it the Netherlands? Is it Belgium? No, it's Norway.
4: Norway.
6: Yeah.
4: All right, May, 5-2 today. That's going to get you an Anne on Raven t-shirt.
5: Yay. All right. Have a great Friday. I can't beat Raven.
6: Better luck next time. Enjoy that shirt, girl. Right. $300 when the game returns, Anna.
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19: Can I tell you a secret?
6: What's that?
19: I had a margarita yesterday, even though it was Thursday.
6: What?
19: Yeah. I couldn't wait. When it's summertime, sometimes I just break the rules. It is Mommy's Margarita Friday. As always, it doesn't matter if you're a mom or you're a dad or your kids are furry or you just want to vent about your coworkers. This is your chance to share what you accomplished this week that you are so happy that you've made it to the weekend.
6: Look at you. You're wiped out.
19: Oh, gosh. Well, you know, like the problem. I can't drink during the week.
6: No, I was going to say that's breaking a rule. No wonder you came in today. You were a little
19: slow.
6: Yeah.
19: No, it's true. Yeah. A little
6: Casamigos. I believe one moment you actually said that... can we spend the day where we don't speak to each other?
19: Because you talk all the time, Raven. You know, like, for all of you that have to work in close proximity with your coworkers, my heart goes out to you because Raven and I are stuck in this room for like 10 hours a day by ourselves, and he doesn't stop talking.
6: I love it.
19: That's why I earned my margarita on a Thursday.
6: I'm having fun.
19: What did you do this week to earn your margarita? Share your story at 1-800-330-9999.

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3: Mommy's Margarita Friday.
4: Oh, mama.
3: Anna and Raven.
5: You did it. You made it to Friday. And what did you accomplish or conquer this week that you have earned your margarita? 1-800-330-9999. Michelle.
6: I did jury duty and completed it.
7: Okay.
5: Amazing.
7: So, were they guilty or not guilty? Tell us. It's all over now.
6: It was civil, so it was more like about like an accident. Mm-hmm. So, it was more about finding culpability. So, I don't know. I was the odd person in the jury that was kind of more empathetic with one side and everybody else with the other. So, I don't know. It was kind of disappointing. I actually always thought it would be really fun to be on a jury. I'm one of the weird people that was not like, oh, no, I got jury duty. But then I got there. So
7: right. And then Everybody disagreed with you.
5: So
7: right.
5: That
7: we like to win no matter what.
5: That's exactly what happened to me for years. I wanted to be on a jury. And finally, I got called. And then I got, you know, you didn't have, you know, like some you go the night before and sometimes they tell you not to come in. So for twice, I didn't have to go in. The third time I had to go in and I was pumped. I was ready.
7: Fired up. Ready to convict.
5: It was the most hideous murder trial that they were starting. It was like, as they were explaining and we were sitting in the room and the defendant was in there, I immediately had him pegged as guilty with the tears in my eyes. And like the judge was like, does anybody here feel like they can't do this? And I'm like, no, I can't do this.
7: Oh, my God.
5: I was like, as a mother, there is no way I could be fair in that situation after knowing what had happened. And that was it. That was the end of me. I'm like, why couldn't I just have where somebody fell off like a sidewalk and I could give them $200,000. That's what I wanted to do. Well, enjoy your margarita and thank you for your service to America.
7: Yeah, but next time, call us with the juicy details.
5: Yeah.
7: All right,
5: yeah.
7: Come on.
6: Okay, I will. If it's anything juicy, I don't know, I may fake an injury next time or something.
5: Fair enough.
6: Thanks.
5: All right.
7: Amy, tell us, what'd you do this week to earn your margarita?
8: I was typing an essay for night school. Oh my God, my computer glitched. And I lost all of my progress. I was so frustrated. And almost at that exact moment, my daughter knocked over a carton of milk. And I knew I had to clean up the milk and restart my essay. I just wanted to scream. But somehow I stayed calm. And then I cleaned the milk and rewrote my essay. I don't know how I did it.
7: For me, the problem is not that I don't believe that it's still somewhere in that computer. It's that I'm not the guy to recover it. I don't know how to find it. And chances are, if I'm doing it right then, I'm up against a deadline or I don't want to waste the rest of the day. So I just start over like you, like right away and hope that I retained half of it and just start typing away furiously.
5: All right. Well, enjoy that margarita.
8: Thank you.
7: Yeah. Good luck.
5: Ella, what did you do this week to earn your margarita?
9: Well, I was walking the dog and it was raining a little bit, but then I saw that my neighbors had some large items delivered and I didn't want to get all wet. And so I went up and I like tapped on the door hoping that they would be there to get it in, and they weren't there. And so I dragged these several big boxes up under their porch so they didn't get wet. And I felt like I was doing a really good neighborly thing, you know?
5: You sure were. You sure were.
7: Unless they were trash. I mean, unless
9: they were heavy trash.
7: Yeah.
5: There is nothing that gives me more anxiety than when I get a notification that your package has been delivered and I know that I'm not going to be home for 6 hours and it is pouring rain outside. And I'm like,
9: raining.
5: Now what?
9: Exactly.
5: What am I going to do now?
7: And then a hero comes along. Enjoy your margarita. You earned it.
9: Exactly.
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3: Are you heading out on vacation? Going anywhere good? Here's the one thing I know for sure. 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You're going to eat something good.
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4: 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I mean, especially when you're returning to places, Anna, like I think about the food at places that I've visited, and it's definitely part of the identity. We want to see what it is that you're enjoying wherever you are.
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4: Does it look great? Does it taste great? It could look crazy and still taste great, too. 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
4: If you missed any of the Anna and Raven show this week, you can always catch up at the podcast page at annaandraven.com. There came a lot of controversy when Raven revealed that he and his wife spray painted their bushes. Here's his wife, Alicia, explaining why. Alicia, what made you think to spray paint your dead bushes green?
5: Because we don't have time to replace them. There's also no budget for that because the kid's getting married. So there's no time and no money. And I was like, we can't do this until next season. So, and then I think it was the neighbor across the street because he's had to paint his before. And he was like, just spray paint them.
6: Yeah, Mark had a line of arborvitaes installed. And I don't know what's going on over there, but he's got two or three that have died like three times. Mm-hmm. So now he's just taken to spray painting them.
5: Yeah.
4: So now we can spray paint everything that's dead and nobody knows.
6: You know, if you do it the same color, right, it blends in after a rainstorm or whatever. I mean, again, Anna, you can't argue with the results.
4: If you want to see the before and after photos that have caused great controversy on our Facebook page.
6: Striking.
4: Yeah, you can go to Anna and Raven on Facebook.

0: Facebook and see the pictures for yourself. I will say this. I thought you were nuts, and then I saw them, and I'm like, pretty good.
1: No.
0: Not bad.
1: Yeah, they're not bad. And, and listen, we've had some rainstorms at my house, and they're holding up all right.
0: Yeah. Inside Edition came to the show this week.
1: Yeah.
0: And the strangest thing ever, I talked about, I wore my wedding dress to work, kind of like saying, hey, until Taylor Swift shows us her wedding dress, I'm going to wear my wedding dress. And you know, once you wear your wedding dress, you're always looking for an excuse to pull it out of the closet because you never wear it again. So I said, ladies, post pictures of you in your wedding dress. And it got the attention of national news.
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3: Are you going to wear your dress until she does?
4: Well, yes, absolutely.
0: That's a lie. I'm not wearing my dress right now.
1: I feel like you have to wear it for at least a few minutes every single day until the photo comes out.
0: Oh, gosh. Producer Sophia, just for fun, can you read some of the comments on the Inside Edition Instagram page?
5: I can. Candace was upset that you could get a strike for a movement like this, and she can't get five people to take a stand against her electric bill increasing.
0: I mean, somewhat accurate.
1: Yeah.
0: Yeah.
1: Yeah, okay.
3: Why do you want to see her wedding dress?
4: Because we all have a fantasy. You know, a fantasy of what that day is going to be and what that day is going to feel like. And she finally got her fantasy, and it's fun for us to relive it, too.
1: Not for Candace, though. Candace hates you.
0: Candace is so mad. Candace is just mad about her electric bill.
1: I'm also mad about electric bill.
0: The comments are crazy, and they all call me nuts, which is somewhat accurate, I guess. Okay, also, we talked about the first name that you immediately judge a person, because I was hosting an event with a woman named Ursula, and I assumed that she would steal my voice and be evil. Turned out she was a lovely woman.
1: Yeah. Regular person.
0: So we talked about, what's the name that you immediately have judgment?
6: Hunter? I get that names should reflect occupations in the past, but kids named Hunter in the city? You're not. What are you hunting?
1: I get what you're saying. Like, back in the day, there was Blackstone. Their name was something that they did. Shoemaker.
0: No one's name was Shoemaker. I don't know.
1: I mean, back in the day, there was. There was a Shoemaker back in the day.
0: There's no person named Shoemaker back in the day.
1: Oh, yeah, there was a person named Shoemaker. If your name is Shoemaker, call right now, 800-330-9999.
0: And I would love to say that nobody called, but in fact, they did. We received this call.
7: Hi, Raven. It's Robin, and I used to be Robin Shoemaker.
1: Robin Shoemaker. Thank you very much.
0: That was her
1: ancestral lands. Her family was Shoemakers.
7: No. My ex-husband's name.
1: Oh, your ex-husband?
7: My ex-husband's name.
1: Okay, but did they have pictures of cobblers in his home?
7: And now I'm Robin Hood.
0: If you missed any of the show this week, head to annonraven.com.
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0: It's been a strange week for producer John.
1: you know.
0: I guess it goes.
1: I mean, if you're going to be a performer, it goes hand in hand, right?
0: Yeah. Oddly, we've received a couple messages saying that his singing is terrible and we shouldn't allow him to sing on the air anymore.
1: We don't have to repeat that anymore, right? We've addressed that at this point. Yeah. John's part of this program.
0: We like him.
1: He's been invited to be here.
0: Right, he's fun.
1: We take a lot of swings. You're not going to like all of them.
0: It's true. But when he sings the news, in my eyes, it just makes it so much better. Even when you hear about all the bad things and you hear the reporters on there, something terrible has happened.
1: It doesn't seem like a reporter voice.
0: Yeah, but that's okay. When something terrible has happened, it's just better when somebody sings the news to you. And that's exactly what producer John does. Now, whether or not you think he has a good singing voice, that'll be up to you to decide. It's coming up next.

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4: Despite the tremendous amount of hate emails we've received this week about producer John.
5: I mean, one or two hate emails from one or two people. Right?
4: People don't like John singing, and it's mean. We think he's great, and we love having you on the show, John.
6: Listen, I never claimed to be Pavarotti, all right? Can I sing that well?
4: Hold on a really. Second. Pavarotti.
5: He doesn't have to say it like that. It's not regatta cheese.
6: It'd be really weird if I said it that way. It'd be way weirder if I said it that way.
5: But you know what? I mean, again, I think that you have a great delivery.
6: Thank you.
5: You have great comedic timing, and you've done a very good job delivering us the weekend news every single week with the weekend song.
4: Absolutely.
6: That is the most nice things you've ever said to me in a row, Raven.
5: Yeah, don't Thank expect so me to say it over right now. But I hope we're getting this in one take today.
6: Well, let's jump in, all right? So what's the big news this week? Team USA.
4: Yep.
5: Bye. USA.
6: I know.
5: USA.
4: Oh, here's the good news. They didn't have to go far to go home.
6: That's
5: so hurtful.
6: You know, listen, this is the thing. Is it going to, like, lead to a soccer revolution in America? It could have. Will it now? I don't think so. Team USA suffered one tough beat, but they made America care about sports with our feet. Could our new obsession with soccer remain? Nope, we're all back to thinking it's lame. Look on social media, everybody's back to thinking it's lame.
5: Aww.
4: I just want to say MLS next. Wait for it. They're doing a great job, and we're going to see a lot of the newest stars coming out in the next few years.
6: I'm sure those guys are working hard. I'm sure that they're doing great work. I'm not sure that they can make Americans care.
4: Mm. Yeah. All right. We'll see.
5: We'll see what happens.
6: Fair enough. You know what we all care about? We care about the Emmy nominations. All right? We're excited.
4: What? All right. Go ahead.
6: Yeah.
4: Oh,
6: no?
4: Yeah.
6: We don't care about Emmy nominations?
5: It's a pretty statue.
6: We're in the golden era of TV
5: right now.
6: All right? Emmy nominations have come out. And most nominees are worthy, there is no doubt. But there was one name that I didn't see. Where the heck is John Cena's Emmy? That's what I want to know, all right?
5: For what?
6: Peacemaker was brilliant, if you ask me. Did anybody watch Peacemaker?
4: No.
6: And I'm going to skip you. You absolutely did.
4: Right.
6: Raven, did you watch Peacemaker?
5: I saw season one.
6: I thought he was brilliant in that.
4: It was a whole series?
6: It's a whole series.
5: Oh, yeah.
4: Oh, it's terrible.
6: He's so good in it.
5: Yeah.
6: Snubbed both times.
4: Is it comedy?
6: You can't see it. I mean, it's comedy. It's drama. It's James Gunn, the guy who's running DC now.
4: Yeah.
6: It's brilliant.
4: And nobody cares?
6: Nobody cares.
4: Oh,
6: nobody
4: sad. Seems
6: Least
4: to care.
6: Of all Anna's out.
5: But here's the crazy thing is everybody watches Taylor Sheridan shows. Not one of those there either.
6: See? There you go. I don't know who that is.
5: Feels like this.
4: I also don't know who that is.
6: How about that?
5: Right. Oh, man.
6: How about that?
4: Yeah.
6: Nobody does care.
5: All right. Forget it.
6: All right.
4: What do we care about, John?
6: We do care about
4: first class,
6: or at the very least, the airlines do. Airlines are pumping billions of dollars into making first class even better. Why? Money. That's why. That's where they get most of their money.
5: Course.
6: They don't get it from like economy.
4: Mm-hmm.
6: They get it from first class. And I got to tell you, one man's opinion, first class, a little bit lame. I took first class one time in my life. Got to be honest. It wasn't that nice. 2 hours from Louisiana to New York, and I still had to eat my food with a spork. Oh, yeah. Microwaved meal with a spork. Now, granted, if I had been on, like, United Arab Emirates or something like that, and I was on a 12-hour flight, it probably would have been sweet.
5: Let me recommend the hot towel.
4: Oh, God.
6: Okay. For goodness sake.
5: And two screwdrivers before you push back from the gate.
6: Louisiana to JFK, man, they weren't giving me any of those things.
4: No. Raven swears by it. Like,
5: he uses
4: all his points and stuff. I would never spend that kind of money.
6: Never.
4: It's like 3-4 times the ticket price. Like, absolutely not.
6: No. I got upgraded.
5: Well, you peasants get in the back and row.
4: I will.
5: And
4: I'll
5: see you when you get there. But wait, no, I won't because I'm the first off the plane.
4: Okay.
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16: The heat is started. I'm Ed McIntosh from Q2. Well up into the 90s today. I expect to see some 100-degree readings on some of the area thermometers, maybe in your car this afternoon. Mostly clear overnight with the low dropping to around 65. Certainly going to make the triple digits on Saturday and Sunday. Some all-time records could break on Sunday. 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
4: Congratulations, you've made it to Friday.
5: Oh, gosh.
4: Yeah, wasn't always easy.
5: No.
4: Yep. What did you do, though? What did you do this week that you saw that was strange? It was weird. You know how, like, the week is usually mundane, but then every once in a while, you see something and it just sticks out in your head? I'm looking at our Facebook page at Ann on Raven. Somebody posted a giant frog. That's different.
5: They're a little bit scary when you come across them, to tell you the truth. You're not expecting. Anytime you run into wildlife, mm-hmm. It doesn't matter if it's smaller than you, larger than you, or whatever. It's always a surprise. You're always like, what are you doing here? And they're like, what are you doing here? You both give each other the same look.
4: Yeah.
5: A frog can give you that look.
4: Jessica posted a picture of a funky Miata she saw on the highway. It is a funky Miata.
5: Yeah.
4: She's right.
5: What's funky about it?
4: It's cool. It's different looking. It looks like it was from Britain in 1964.
5: Okay. Oh, yeah. Like Austin Powers.
4: Kinda. Susie helped a young falcon from hanging out in the street in an open area. She named it Felicia.
5: Okay.
4: She posted a picture of the falcon, too. Strong work, Susie. What did you see this week or experience this week and you thought it was weird and different and sticks out to you? 1-800-330-9999.

0: Congratulations, you made it to Friday. What did you do or see or encounter that was super weird?
1: I had the weirdest week, guys. Raven, producer Sophia, producer Justin. First, I put up a video, a 20-second video, asking what PEX piping was. I didn't know what that was, the tubing that I saw at Home Depot.
2: And the internet came for you.
1: I mean, every man in America, it seemed like, was so mad at me and basically telling me to get back in the kitchen and make a sandwich. It was like we had went back to 1956 because I didn't know what PEX tubing was for.
2: It sounds crazy, but there is a good percentage of men in America that would have no idea what PEX tubing is also.
1: Right.
2: Pretty wild that they came for you like that. On the other hand, I do love it when somebody else makes me a sandwich.
1: Right. Then the other part that was really weird this week was that Inside Edition called because they wanted to come film me here in the studio. And Sophia, I just want to give you a big shout out for offering me your bra since I had on a sports bra and I had to wear a wedding dress.
3: Anytime. My pleasure.
2: That was girl power right there. You know? I wouldn't have offered Justin my boxers.
1: No.
2: I would not have taken them. Right.
1: Unfortunately, Sophia had like a tube top with no support. I was like, no, honey, I need like a contraption. A conveyor belt to keep these things up.
3: I called it my training bra.
2: Well, that's a lot of information.
1: All right, Sophia, what was the weirdest thing you saw this week?
3: So I actually have a picture of it right here.
1: Let me see.
3: I saw Toy Story this week, and as I was leaving the movie theater, there was a ceramic bowl with a metal spoon sitting on top of a napkin underneath the car next to mine.
2: Oh, man.
1: Oh, somebody brought their lunch and then just left it there.
3: Ate it in their car and left it right under their car.
2: No, they're going to pick it up. They're not leaving the pan there. They're doing that so that when they step back into the vehicle, they don't leave the pan.
3: I was so confused.
2: I mean, it's disgusting. It's also prudent to making sure that your car doesn't smell like your lunch.
4: Movie theater chili.
3: I also was worried it was like a trap or something.
2: Yes, you know. We're better off not touching
3: it. Yeah.
2: Right.
3: I snapped a picture and ran.
1: That should be like a general rule of thumb that if you see any kind of dishes outside, just let them be.
2: Yeah. Don't sample it.
1: No.
2: Don't sample it. No, whatsoever.
1: Justin, what did you see this week? Weird.
4: I was in the supermarket a few days ago and I went down to the milk section. I was going to grab myself a half gallon carton of milk. And there was a guy there with a shopping cart, and he was directly in the door that I was going to go at. So I just waited for him to finish up. And he grabbed, conservatively, 4 half-gallon cartons of almond milk, 4 half-gallon cartons of oat milk, and kind of looked up at me and kind of gave me like a little side-eye glare, and then pushed his cart 2 doors down and put no fewer than 8 full-size gallons of regular milk all in the cart.
2: Mm.
4: And I could not fathom what he could possibly be doing.
3: It's like the guy from the math equations.
2: I'll tell you what that guy was doing. He was meeting the guy that I saw. I'm at Costco yesterday, and I saw a dude with three carriages with the bottoms all lined with rotisserie chickens. It smelled like a whole hen house coming down the way.
1: What are you feeding with 27 rotisserie chickens and 15 gallons of milk?
2: I don't know.
1: Livestock?
2: Like, I don't know what was happening there. It was crazy to me.
4: I thought he was having an ice cream party or something. He was making his own ice cream.
2: But nobody was madder than the people that were standing around. Because you know when them birds are coming out, people start to congregate?
1: Yeah, it smells so good.
2: This dude, like, just swooped in.
1: Yeah. I always feel bad when I take the last of anything, but too bad I was here first.
4: Yeah.
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17: When you first saw her, she was out walking her dog. 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
1: Congratulations. You made it to Friday. It's the weirdest thing you saw this week. You know, for the most part, unless you're on vacation or doing something different, weeks are mundane. You just go through the days, you go through the motions.
2: Yeah, I saw an individual rip a mailbox out of the ground yesterday with the two bags of cement, concrete. You know how a post is in the ground?
1: Yeah.
2: They ripped it right out with their bare hands and then left it in the middle of the road.
1: That's weird.
2: And then ran.
1: And you're not going to forget that.
2: No.
1: You're going to be like, what happened? That's weird. Nope. That stuck out in your mind.
2: Yeah, I'm just surprised that my Ring camera didn't pick it up, but I would have been sharing it with you today.
1: Yeah. On our Facebook page, somebody posted a picture that they ate Kraft macaroni and cheese ice cream.
2: I don't think that's a choice I would make.
1: Yeah.
2: I love ice cream. I love Kraft macaroni and cheese. Something shouldn't collide.
1: What's the strangest thing you saw this week or you endured this week? 1-800-330-9999.
2: I don't even want to have that in my freezer, I don't think. Somebody sees that. They're like, what's happening there? Oh.

0: gosh, hold on. I gotta go. I'll be right back.
1: On Planet 106.7.
2: Congratulations, you made it to Friday. Strangest thing you saw all week, or maybe you experienced it. 1-800-330-9999. Leah?
3: Well, you know what? I wouldn't say it was strange, but it was definitely cute. I was leaving work, and I looked to my left, and I saw a gray poodle, and it was one of the tall, like the big ones, and he was just staring at me and smiling, and he put his head on the windowsill, and he stared at me the whole time I was at the light. I took a picture. I said, I made a new friend today.
2: When you see a poodle, they're certainly unique looking, especially when they're all poofed up. And they got their hair cut and they got like a fufu, like fifi.
4: I just like to see a large dog sticking out of a car.
2: Yeah.
4: They're just having the best time of their lives.
2: But I'm always afraid they're going to fall out or they're going to jump. How do you know they're not going to jump out of your car window?
4: I mean, some will. So yeah, you have to know your dog, you know what I mean? Some will. The first time that happens, I would imagine you're probably going to change your practices at that point.
2: I mean, my
4: dogs are buckled in, so, you know.
2: Well, the fact that your dogs do that. Have actual seatbelts and car seats is very strange.
4: No, that's normal. That's how you're supposed to do it.
2: Lila just goes on the floor in the back and stays on the floor.
4: Strap that lady in.
2: It's so weird. Jenna, what was the weirdest thing you saw this week?
5: Yeah, I live in New York City, and I was like on my way to work to the train. I saw a guy walking barefoot. He was holding his shoes in his hand, and then he was walking barefoot. And then I was like, you know what? It's New York. None of my business. And I just went out. Weird.
2: I don't know what's grosser. I went to school near the city, so I spent a lot of time barefoot in the city, coming out of clubs and stuff. Raven and I were at a party last weekend.
4: I was going to say, that's grosser.
2: It's grosser.
4: I think it might be.
2: It was a VW.
4: No.
2: What are they called?
4: VW. It's a VFW.
2: It
4: is not to be disparaging to VFW. Some of them take a very good job and pride in taking care of their facility.
2: But it had sticky floors.
4: Yes.
2: And there was a band
4: and there were 60 people in there.
2: And the floors were very sticky, but my feet could not take my heels for another second. And I took my heels off to dance. And the minute they touched the floor, I regretted it. But at that point, I had already made the decision.
4: So like, she just kept going.
2: So then Raven kept yelling that I had hantavirus.
4: I was like, this is so bad.
2: Owen, what was the weirdest thing you saw this week?
6: Took a late night walk through the park, and I happened upon a little nature show, I would say. But it was this really cool beetle. It was, I don't know, palm size, and it was gold, but it was in a web, and it was stuck in a web, and a spider was beginning to like try and trap it. And so I took out my phone and I was just starting to film, and I was there for like 3-4 minutes where I was just watching the spider wrap a leg of the beetle, and then the beetle wick the leg away, and then just watching the spider slowly start to win. But then part of me was like, this is a really pretty beetle, do I want to like intervene and save this beetle? But then I was like, no, this is the spider's dinner. So I was debating, and then I ended up leaving the little sacrifice ceremony and went on my way. I don't actually know what happened.
4: I can tell you what happened. The beetle lost.
2: Right. Spider
4: what happened, right? And I mean, you watching it for moments on end, struggle in its last moments, a little bit sick, but you're right. Not supposed to intervene.
2: There was this big spider on my front windshield, and I was just driving on the highway.
4: And they were holding on.
2: They're holding on for dear life. I watched that spider for miles. And then, you know, you almost wonder, like, do I turn on the wipers?
4: Oh, I always do.
2: And just send them off?
4: I always do.
2: No, I had to give him a chance. I didn't know what the chance was, but maybe he was going to make it. He made it so far. So far.
4: And then what? And then you don't know what happened.
2: And then he just flew off. And I was like, bye.
4: Maybe that was his exit.
2: Yeah.
4: He was like, I'm out of here.
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Taylor Swift, I Knew It, I Knew You on the Planet 106.7, just after 10 o'clock on your Friday. Colby Calais for you right now. Space Hog coming up, plus Snow Patrol. Happy Friday. It's the Planet.

0: From the Rubik Hair Health Saving Studio, it's a Planet 106.7. That's Snow Patrol and Chasing Cars. Happy Friday. Beth hanging out with you until about 3 o'clock today. Lots to cover. Starberry Fest tomorrow. Mustangs are in town this weekend. We're resetting our Planet Water Park Wednesday post today. Of course, we've got the Master Lube, really fun road trip to remember soundtrack we're helping build. We need your help with that. I'll fill you in on that. Everything else going on around the Magic City this weekend. Stick around. I'll fill you in on the Planet.
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8: The heat is started. I'm Ed McIntosh from Q2. Well up into the 90s today. I expect to see some 100-degree readings on some of the area thermometers, maybe in your car this afternoon. Mostly clear overnight with the low dropping to around 65. Certainly going to make the triple digits on Saturday and Sunday. Some all-time records could break on Sunday.
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0: Noah Kahan for you. That's The Great Divide on the Planet 106.7. His tour is going oh so well. Completely sold out. I was following along with his Philly performance, I think it was. I don't know. I just follow him on Instagram, and he seems like a real fun guy. Come to the Magic City, Noah Kahan. Could you? Could you? Yeah, probably not. Probably not. The good news is, though, we do have some other fun music coming to the Magic City. Goo Goo Dolls are coming this month. Max McNown coming this month. We'll check in with Sean at the Pub Station on Tuesday to figure out what we have to look forward to coming up next week. He's got lots of live music, doing a lot of good things in downtown Billings and throughout the Billings community as a whole. So we'll check in with him on Tuesday for what's up at the pub on the planet.
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Benson Boone and Sorry I'm Here for Someone Else on the Planet 106.7. Coming up in just a few minutes, the one phrase that will always escalate an argument. Not finish it, not make it better, the one that's going to make it worse. Yeah, I got you. It's coming up on the Planet 106.7.

0: From the Rubicare Health Saving Studio, it's a Planet 106.7. That's Len and Steal My Sunshine. There's one thing every argument has in common. Words have a lot of power. Because of that, it's important to choose your words carefully. It takes one wrong word to escalate things. Word choice is the distinction between whether an argument escalates into a fight or de-escalates into a conversation. Basically, it can be hard to say stay cool during an argument. It's impossible if you know the types of phrases that escalate things a little bit faster. In fact, Dr. Michelle Goldman, who's a PhD, she knows what's up. She said that it's important to understand what words to use and how. Saying relax during an argument may seem harmless, but it's actually one of the biggest trigger words in a relationship. Do not tell me to relax. If I'm mad, I'm mad. I'm going to be mad for a minute, okay? Relax riles me up even more. Why, though? It makes the other person feel dismissed. It's emotionally invalidating. Yeah, all fair. Other reasons the word relax makes an argument worse. It's an insulting power play. It's condescending and controlling, and lastly, it makes a person doubt their reality. I could never understand. I could never put into words why telling me relax made me even more mad, but now I get it. Please don't tell me to relax when I'm mad. It's the Planet.
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12: The heat is started. I'm Ed McIntosh from Q2. Well up into the 90s today. I expect to see some 100-degree readings on some of the area thermometers, maybe in your car this afternoon. Mostly clear overnight with the low dropping to around 65. Certainly going to make the triple digits on Saturday and Sunday. Some all-time records could break on Sunday.
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1: 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Let's talk generations. We usually do, right? There's a whole lot of generations in the workforce right now, from boomers all the way down to Gen Z, and things can get really, really confusing when not-so-professional slang comes into the mix. Now, here, I am lucky. I work with an older generation. Most everybody that I work with is older than me, so I stand to learn a lot from them. However, those of you who have to deal with the Gen Z generation, I apologize. A Preply survey found that roughly a third of Gen Zers use slang in almost every single conversation. 5% of baby boomers said the same thing. This could easily make things really difficult in the workplace. So let's go ahead and identify some of those things that baby boomers don't understand that Gen Zers just think, okay. Let me be clear. If I heard any of these in a professional setting, in a place like where I work, I would be like, let's remember our audience and be a little more professional, okay? Here we go. Number one on the list, no cap. Gen Z says that, baby boomers checked out. They have no idea what you're talking about. It's giving. It's giving some kind of vibe. Stop. Why don't you just say what it is? Slay. Low key or high key. I hear people say low key a lot, but not really high key. Is that like obnoxious? Is that like obvious? I think it must be. Phrases Gen Z uses at work that confuse the older coworkers: sus, riz, ghosting, main character energy, and bet. It makes me frustrated. So good thing I don't work with younger kids. It's the Planet.
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18: The heat is started. I'm Ed McIntosh from Q2. Well up into the 90s today. I expect to see some 100-degree readings on some of the area thermometers, maybe in your car this afternoon. Mostly clear overnight with the low dropping to around 65. Certainly going to make the triple digits on Saturday and Sunday. 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

Taylor Swift, I Knew It, I Knew You on the Planet 106.7. Strawberry Fest coming up this weekend. 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

0: 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There's an ice cream eating contest. You know the brew pub's going to have their strawberry beer. Lots of fun to be had. I know Roll House Bakery has a pretty cool menu they're offering for the weekend as well. 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

Olivia Dean and So Easy to Fall in Love on the Planet 106.7. Don't forget, coming up later this evening, Gregors is going to have some new music for you. New Music Friday hitting you. He usually picks more than one song, and I love it. We've got Teddy Swims right now, Fall Out Boy, coming up on the Planet.

0: Backstreet Boys and Larger Than Life on the Planet 106.7. World Series of Poker headed down to Vegas. The main event underway. Massive field chasing and a huge payday. Registration is closed with 9,208 players entering into the $10,000 buy-in tournament. It's the fourth largest field in the event history. Competing for a top prize of $10 million out of $85.6 million pool. The top 1,382 finishers will earn a payout with $1 million prizes starting at ninth place. Turnout fell a bit short of last year's 9,735 entrants and the record of 10,112 in 2024, but it marked the fourth straight year the main event topped 9,000 players. Michael the Grinder Mizrachi returns to defend his title after winning $10 million last year. $10 million. Do you think he just took like 10 grand of that and was like, I'm going to save this for next year so I can enter in again? Do he prepay his way in? Woof. All I'm thinking is $10,000 is a few months of my mortgage. So there's that. But you can watch it if you want to. It's on ESPN because poker is sports, I guess. The Planet.
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12: The heat is started. I'm Ed McIntosh from Q2. Well up into the 90s today. I expect to see some 100-degree readings on some of the area thermometers, maybe in your car this afternoon. Mostly clear overnight with the low dropping to around 65. Certainly going to make the triple digits on Saturday and Sunday. Some all-time records could break on Sunday.
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0: Noah Kahan and Doors on the Planet 106.7 from the Rubicare Health Savings Studio. I stinking love that song. I stinking love his new album. I'll talk about it every time I come out of his music because I just love the guy. We're best friends. He doesn't know it. We trauma bonded. He doesn't know that either, but it's fine. We'll be okay. Headed into a hot, hot, hot, hot, hot weekend. Dangerously hot. We are under extreme heat watch down to Sheridan, which is great because my nephew's playing an instrument in the parade down in Sheridan. I'm not worried. Ugh. Even Bozeman is under extreme heat watch. Red Lodge, Mile City. It's all through Monday evening. Dangerously hot conditions. Temperatures of 100 to 110 on Sunday. Some all-time records are going to be hit this weekend. So make sure you're paying attention. I was talking to my sister the other day, and I said, I think it's really cool that in Montana, there's certain days of the year that I have to not go outside because it's too hot. I'll burn my skin off. And then there's other times of the year that I can't go outside because it's too cold, and I'll freezer burn my face off. Remember when you were in high school and elementary school, and you were learning about the planets, and you're like, it's 300 degrees in the shade, and 5,008 in the sunshine. That's what I feel like Montana is. We are literally like the surface of Mars. From 40 below to 110 above. Yikes. My whole point, please drink some water this weekend. If you are going to be downtown for Strawberry Fest, pay attention. Lots of water, lots of sunscreen. Don't get burnt. Pay attention and take care of yourself. It's Fridays. I get to mother you on Fridays. It's the planet.
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0: Underwood, and before he cheats on the Planet 106.7 from the Rubicare Health Savings Studio, let's talk the weekend. 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
17: The heat is started. I'm Ed McIntosh from Q2. Well up into the 90s today. I expect to see some 100-degree readings on some of the area thermometers, maybe in your car this afternoon. Mostly clear overnight with the low dropping to around 65. Certainly going to make the triple digits on Saturday and Sunday. Some all-time records could break on Sunday. 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

0: Role Model and Sally When the Wine Runs Out on the Planet 106.7. That wraps it up for me. This is Beth and out of here. Have yourself an absolutely wonderful weekend. Be safe. 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Call a friend. Don't drink and drive. Drink some extra water because it's hot. So hot. I think I was complaining a couple weeks ago that it was so cold for it being summer. I hate myself for saying that. Past self, grow up. You knew it was going to get hot. Anyways, be safe this weekend. It is going to be atrociously hot. It's gross. I'm sweating already. Greg's in here next. Your commercial-free drive home. Your quick hits and bits. He's got some new music for you on your Friday, and I'll be back here on Monday. Talk to you then on the planet.
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0: and on and on with Mark Amber on Planet 106.7, uniquely Billings, getting you through your finally Friday afternoon, almost to the weekend, from the Rubicare Health Savings Studios at the end of this work week. I always feel like the week, especially the week after the 4th, no matter how many days we take off, we're just all mentally drained. We're like, just get me to the weekend so I can take a little restful weekend from last week's festivities. Got the Strawberry Festival coming up this weekend in downtown Billings. That starts at 9 a.m., goes until 4. That's one of many great events happening this weekend. By the way, you'll need some water, little sunscreen, because the sun is going to be in full swing this weekend. Woo! Dog days of summer officially here. We're looking at upper 90s today, triple digits by tomorrow, potentially our first taste of that. 90s going into Sunday with maybe another triple digit reading in some parts of the area. It'll be a little hot out there, a little toasty. Coming up on the show today, we'll get you new music Friday. We'll get you more details on those weekend events. But in the meantime, Ed McIntosh, he's got more details on that forecast for the weekend.
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12: The heat is started. I'm Ed McIntosh from Q2. Well up into the 90s today. I expect to see some 100-degree readings on some of the area thermometers, maybe in your car this afternoon. Mostly clear overnight with the low dropping to around 65. Certainly going to make the triple digits on Saturday and Sunday. Some all-time records could break on Sunday. 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

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Coming up, we'll talk about the Strawberry Festival and Weezer's latest is on the way. Right now, it's Lifehouse and You and Me.

0: away, shoo-shoo. It's the latest with Weezer on Planet 106.7, uniquely Billings. Say what you're doing tomorrow. If you have no plans, well, here's a plan for you and the kids and the family. And if you love strawberries, perfect theme for the summertime, because what goes better than strawberry shortcake or anything strawberries than with summer and such a thing? So appropriate, and that's why the Strawberry Festival is coming up tomorrow in downtown Billings. 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You got all sorts of interactive booths. You got kid-friendly events. Obviously, you got strawberry themes out there, from the jams, the shortcake possibly, and a whole lot more. And that's taking place all day long in downtown Billings, right around Sky Point. So if you have no plans, there you go. Strawberry Festival, take a place tomorrow.
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Justin Bieber giving it daisies. It's Planet 106.7, uniquely Billings, and our friends up north. We're staying in Canada with another great band. These guys, I can't believe it. You remember the album Gravity? It's celebrating 25 years since its release from the band Our Lady Peace. One of the singles off that album came out in 2002. It's Somewhere Out There on the Planet. Last time.

Almost Monday, can't slow down. It's Planet 106.7, uniquely Billings. Say, what's your plans tomorrow? There's a strawberry festival taking place in downtown Billings. The fun starts at 9 a.m. with interactive booths. You got the strawberry theme out there. Sweet times, fun times out there. And it's free to the public, too, so check it out.

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0: 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Gonna get a ticket to see Lewis Capaldi coming up tomorrow. A sold-out show at BST Hyde Park in London. He'll be performing that on YouTube as well, so you'll get to see it on your device, especially if you love his music. Could be down there in person. His show will start about 1:45 p.m. tomorrow through his official YouTube channel. And George Clooney will receive the Golden Lion for Lifetime Achievement at the 83rd Venice Film Festival. That will run September 2nd through the 12th. And those are quick hits and bits for your Friday, powered by Silver Storm Creations.
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10: Mostly clear and quiet overnight, bracing for record high temperatures the next few days. I'm Ed McIntosh from Q2. Overnight readings will be in the mid-60s. Tomorrow's highs well up into the triple digits, sunny and hot. The hottest readings on Sunday, but still looking at 90s to possible triple digits on Monday. 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

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It's Planet 106.7, uniquely Billings. Stick around for some new music as we're getting ready to kick off weekend mode. Sam Fender's on the way with Olivia Dean. Right now, it's the All American Rejects and A Dirty Little Secret. It's the Planets.

Seth Fender along with Olivia Dean reining you in. It's Planet 106.7, uniquely Billings. Bring on the weekend. And speaking of the weekend, besides our Masterloo feature at 5:05, of course, we got New Music Friday coming your way. One of them coming from Benson Boone. He's back with a new tune for you to enjoy. He wants to put his name in the running for the Song of the Summer. Will he have it? We still have plenty of time for the analytics. Here's his latest, The Time of My Life on the Planet.

0: 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The song serves as a powerful anthem detailing the contrast between public success and personal heartbreak, featuring themes of longing and loss. He's doing a little bit of touring too this year. 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
0: 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And she's got the follow-up single from Choosing Texas. The song came out back in March. 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This single, the follow-up to Choosing Texas, Ella Langley, with some new music for you. 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

Tame Impala giving you Dracula's Planet 106.7, Uniquely Billings, a 2025 release. It's crazy how that song came out right around Halloween last year, and it's gaining more momentum now than ever before. All in thanks to the trends on social media as of late. From 2025 all the way back to the early 90s, that's where we're taking you this week. Another 90s song with our Road to Remember soundtrack with our fun friends over at Master Lube. What are we going to play this week to kick off your weekend? An oldie, but goodie, and one to turn up loud to. All thanks to Jessica Porta requesting some Proclaimers in a one-hit wonder. Said the song was on a TV show after it, that it became a family favorite, and they always played on a road trip. And if you want to be like Jessica and have a chance to win a prize and get your song played right now, head on over to masterlube.com/road to remember for all the details. Here's the Proclaimers kicking off your weekend.

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0: 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Water Park Wednesday. Another post just went live today. Here comes another round for you. If you haven't won passes, get on over to our Facebook page. Try your hand again to see if you're a winner next week. Still got plenty of chances for you to win those passes. We got like, we're at the halfway, but we got plenty of time. Plenty of time for you to win those passes if you haven't won any yet. And all you have to do is comment on this week's post. And it just went live about a couple hours ago. And then find out if you're a winner coming up next Wednesday with Beth right around noon, 12:05 in that time frame. Looking to take the kids out to the Oasis. They're open daily, noon to 7. Great place to go. They got the lazy river. They have the rip break. The only kind in the United States. A little surf thing out there. You know, the kids, they're probably curious about that thing. Go take them out there. We'll even throw a pair of rip break passes in once again this week so they can go try it out. So comment for your chance to win next week with Water Park Wednesday with the Oasis.
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15: 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Mostly clear and quiet overnight, bracing for record high temperatures the next few days. I'm Ed McIntosh from Q2. Overnight readings will be in the mid-60s. Tomorrow's highs well up into the triple digits, sunny and hot. The hottest readings on Sunday, but still looking at 90s to possible triple digits on Monday. 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